0: 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It's Mikey V with my big bro, Frankie V and Gianna.
1: This is pretty crazy, but MySpace could be making a comeback.
0: What are the details? When would it come back? We're going to fill you in next.

0: Hudson Valley's number one hit music station, 96.1 Kiss FM. It's Mikey V with my big bro, Frankie V, and Gianna.
1: We're joined by Lindsay. Did you hear that MySpace might be making a comeback?
2: Oh, my goodness. That's crazy.
1: Yeah. It's not definite yet. There's no actual plans for it to, but the owners of MySpace were in this documentary, and they said, we could bring it back soon. They kept it kind of like in the air.
2: Oh my goodness. I just keep thinking about the friend list. I feel like that's going to be a whole new level of drama.
0: Oh, like the top eight. Like who makes your top eight?
2: Yeah.
0: Did you have a MySpace back in the day?
2: Oh yeah. I was too nervous to partake in the top eight, but I like to look at everyone else's, that's for sure.
0: It also was slightly creepy that Tom, who invented MySpace, was always in everybody's top eight.
1: Really?
0: Yeah.
1: I did not know that. I didn't have MySpace. Of course, I was alive when it was popular, but my mom didn't let me have it. I was definitely way too young to have one.
2: No.
0: So if it did come back, so Gianna could experience MySpace.
1: I know. I kind of want to make a profile.
0: But you had to kill off one of the current social media platforms.
1: Oh.
0: Because we have so many apps on our phone now. I don't want to add another one.
1: Right.
0: So if MySpace did come back, what social media would you kill off?
2: I feel like Twitter's got to go. Twitter's got to go. Mm. MySpace can come in its place.
1: Yeah, I agree with that. I didn't even have MySpace, but I know I'd like it much better than Twitter X, whatever the heck it's called now.
2: Absolutely.
0: And what do you hate about Twitter out of curiosity, or X?
2: I just feel like the specific Twitter algorithm that I always get is just filled with existential dread all the time. It's not fun anymore.
1: Yeah.
2: It's not funny tweets. So I would absolutely replace that with MySpace.
0: There you go. So if MySpace does come back, what is the social media that you're going to kill? The app you're going to delete in your phone.
1: Mm-hmm.
0: Hit us up on, well, Instagram, at VBros on air. We're talking about that next.
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0: But if it does, and you got to kill off another social media account, what one would it be? Mm-hmm. We'll talk about that next.

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1: This is wild. MySpace might be making a comeback.
0: And if it does, and you had to kill off another social media to make room for it, Leah, what one would you pick?
2: Definitely Twitter, or it's changed to X, I guess. People don't really go on that one as much, and it's just a bunch of like ranting, and now they're trying to make you pay for stuff.
0: Do you use Twitter, Gianna?
1: I just said to my best friend the other day that I want to delete mine because I don't use it, and when I do go on there, I just see a bunch of weird things or like
0: fake AI headlines.
1: Like I saw something like Taylor Swift and Travis Kelce announced their pregnancy, and it looked so real, and I felt like an idiot.
2: Why do we need lies?
1: Exactly. We're talking about this because MySpace might be making a comeback.
0: So if it does, Amy, what other social media would you kill off to make room for it?
3: I might not be popular for this answer, but I don't like TikTok. It's too much coming at me. It's like sensory overload. Mm. It's too much. I need it to be quiet.
0: I feel like TikTok, I never see anybody I know or I'm truly friends with.
1: Yeah.
3: Yeah.
0: I didn't see people trying to go viral all the time.
1: It's just a waste of my time every night. Yeah. Scroll for hours. I should read a book.
3: It's easy to get sucked in.
0: It really is. And yes, rumors going around, the owners of MySpace say it might make a comeback.
1: Yes.
0: So if it does and you had to delete another social media, what would you pick? It's up on Instagram anytime at VBros on air.
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1: There's a big rumor going around that MySpace might make a comeback.
0: And Caitlin, if that does happen and you had to kill another social media to make room for MySpace, what would you kill?
2: Probably Snapchat. 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
1: So weird.
2: It's all just spam now.
0: I haven't used Snapchat in a long time. Because I feel like at one point Snapchat was just used for sketchy things.
1: Yeah, it still is because no one over the age of 21, and that's even pushing it, should be on Snapchat. It's like my little brother uses that app and my sisters. It's just like crazy.
2: If someone over the age of like 23 has a Snapchat
1: red
2: and wants
1: flag.
2: To talk to you on Snap. Red flag! Mm-hmm. Red flag.
1: Thank you.
0: We'll get rid of their Snapchat. We're going to teach them a whole lot about MySpace.
1: Yeah.
2: 100%.

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1: Bruno Mars right there with Risk It All at number 9.
0: Yeah, count them down on Thursday night, the iHeartRadio 9 at 9. A bunch of votes for Benson Boone's new one, How the Time of My Life. That will be in the top 3. Olivia Dean on the way, Sombra as well. Last minute votes is up on Instagram, at VBrosOnAir. Niall Horan, Tastes So Good, number 8.

0: 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It's Mikey V with my big bro, Frankie V, and Gianna.
1: We're joined by Samantha.
0: Did you hear about this funeral that went viral, but for an amazing reason?
2: No, I haven't.
1: That sounds morbid.
0: It's an interesting thing that made my heart feel so good, and I really do like this. Her name is Shawanda. Her mom passed away. Aww. Very sad, but instead of throwing her mom a funeral, she threw her a wedding.
2: Wedding?
1: Yeah, wait, how does that work?
0: So her mom always wanted to get married, have his big, lavish wedding, but her mom never met the right guy, never got married. And her mom always said, like, hey, if I pass away, I want a party. I don't want anybody to cry. So she decided to legit throw her mom a wedding.
2: But wait, still, I don't get it. That would be like a celebration of life. I don't get it. How'd that happen?
0: It is a celebration of life, but they had dancers. They had a live band. Their mom's ashes were there. Personalized decorations that, yes, celebrated their life. And one slightly odd thing that I don't know if I love or hate it, but they had an AI video of her mom talking to everybody at the wedding.
1: Oh.
0: So she could hear her mom's voice one more time.
2: Some people would be like, not freaked out, but like, I feel like that's special.
1: I love the celebration of life. And this is really morbid. I said to my friends that if I die young anytime soon, God forbid, that I want a sick funeral. I want a bedazzled casket. I want a bartender. I want fireworks, music, and everyone wear something like sequin and sparkly.
2: Oh. Gianna, but I don't wish that.
1: Yeah. No, exactly.
0: Honestly, I don't wish that either.
1: Right.
0: But if it happens, yes, Gianna, I will DJ.
1: Thank you. I'd really appreciate that from the afterlife.
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1: Pink Panthers and Zara Larsson right there with Stateside at number 5. I wonder if Zara Larsson will bring out Pink Panthers as a surprise guest at our iHeart Festival in September.
0: We will find out. It goes down out in Vegas. Somber Now, one of our favorites. My Body Isn't Ready, number 4. It's the 4.

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1: Audrey Hobart right there with Sue Me at number 3.
0: And here's Olivia Dean. So easy, runner up tonight. I could

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1: It is time for 1 Second Wonder.
2: Yes, and as you know, this is where I play 1 second of a song. We stop that song, and all it does is make you have to tell me what the artist and title is, and I wonder if you can do that. These are all songs that spread positivity. Ooh. You know, great vibes out there for everybody in the city. Here we go. We start with our very own Mikey V on 1 Second Wonder. Here you go.
0: It skipped. That skipped. Whatever you just did, it skipped.
1: It actually did skip.
2: Okay, let's do it one more time then for the skippers around here.
0: Oh, good as hell, Lizzo. You
2: sure?
0: I think so, yeah.
1: I will say, yeah, it skipped the first time. It sounded like a robot.
2: Over to Gianna. I need you to give me the artist and title of this song with 1 Second Wonder.
1: Is that Roar by Katy Perry? No way.
0: Wow.
1: Wow. Well, I was like done. Half guessing, yeah. But that was a hard one. Wow.
2: Oh, over to Mikey V. We're 2 for 2. Can we go 3 for 3? Mikey V,
0: here we go.
2: I need you to tell me the artist and title of this song in 1 Second Wonder.
0: Because I'm happy. Happy by Pharrell.
1: Wow. Gotcha.
2: All positive songs, right?
1: Good job, Mikey.
2: Here we go. I got 3 left on my screen right here. Which one could I possibly stump Gianna with? Yeah. Here we go.
1: Give me good
2: final one. I need Gianna to tell me the artist and title of this song right here.
1: It's Drake. Started from the bottom. Now we're here.
3: Started from the bottom. Now we're here.
2: Sing along. Here we go.
3: Started from the bottom. Now my whole team.
1: Yes, look at us go.
0: There we go. 1 Second Wonder. Appreciate you playing along with the V-Bros.
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1: We're joined by Amy.
0: If it was sanitary and you could wear the same shirt for 30 days, would you?
2: Yeah, I think I would.
0: Gianna, would you?
1: Yeah, I'd wear the shirt I'm wearing today for 30 days.
0: The ET shirt you got over there?
1: ET phone home shirt.
0: There's a new shirt coming out called the Herc shirt.
1: Herc?
0: Like, I'm assuming like Hercules, Herc shirt.
1: Oh.
0: It lasts for 30 days without washing it. It'll be odor-free with the regular wear. The fabrics are actually made of material that fights odor that's caused by bacteria. It gets rid of all smells and absorbs moisture.
2: Oh, I'm in. Let's do it.
0: Wow, you guys
2: the easier the better.
1: I was going to say, the bane of my existence is going in my closet every morning and looking at everything I have and then just having anxiety about what to wear. So and give me the same shirt.
0: I thought this would be perfect for college kids. Apparently, it's perfect for both of you guys.
1: Yeah, why not?
2: Oh, yeah. I mean, make life easier, please.
0: There you go. It's going to be $79, the Herc shirt.
1: Oh, well, 79 divided by 30.
0: There you go.
1: Technically.
0: Or you could just buy deodorant, one of the two.

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0: 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This is Alex Warren Live, hosted by me, Alex Warren. That was Rescuer from my upcoming album, Wild Child, and I promise that was not the last time you'll hear that song tonight. Now, thank you to iHeart and for TikTok for giving me the chance to live out my childhood dream of being a late-night talk show host. And well, yes, I may not have that much experience. I've spent some time on stage with a microphone in my hand. So, how hard can this possibly be? I mean, it doesn't seem...
1: Oh, there you are, Alex. Hello. Can you hear me?
0: Hi, Joe. Yeah, I can hear you. You're
1: good. Whoa, look at you, huh? Someone told me you're doing a your own late night talk show. Is that correct? It's very brave of you.
0: Seem backhanded.
1: You've never done that, but yeah, brave would be the word. You know, I don't know who let you host your own show. Brave and bold. That's where I go. Anyway, they asked me to give you, you know, some words of encouragement. At first, when I got the email, I printed it so I could burn it. But then I pictured you just standing there on stage holding a microphone, probably sweating, even with layers of makeup on, in a room that's freezing. And I thought, you know, I figured do something nice and share some words of wisdom, encouragement, some thoughts. If you get lost or you miss a cue, just remember that it's okay because I'm not going to be watching. So you can't disappoint me because I will not be watching you. Anyway, I love you. Finish that.
0: I love you too, Joe. Well, that was Joe Jonas. Thank you, Joe. I feel so inspired. Ah, you know, I feel confident. I've got everything I need to put on a great show. I've even got my wife, Cover, here with cue cards. Or not. Okay. Chapter TikTok and celebrating. What was that? What is that? 500,000 likes? Throughout the show, we'll be watching the live chat through TikTok and celebrate.
2: Watching the live chat through TikTok.
0: Okay, cool. So apparently, back home, anyone can press this, and then you'll get a bunch of. Okay, well, you guys heard him. Don't be scared. Next time,
2: we're using the custom.
0: Please don't scare me. That was a lot. The confetti. I'm assuming that ominous red button you want me to press. All right, ladies and gentlemen, a live studio audience in the building. Okay, all right, I'm gonna press this button. And that's an unreleased song.
3: You've gone in the dark, gonna see the light of day.
0: This is Cry Wolf.

0: Okay, that was the goal of the show. I am planning on leaking most of my album tonight, and the label can't do anything because we're live right now. So that was terrifying. We need to work on that timing. This is crazy. Okay, well, I'm assuming if I press this, it'll leak another song from my album, right? All right, I'll press it. You ready?
1: Please welcome recording artist, DJ, producer, and the winner of Love Island, Bryce Alacon.
0: Bryce, come on. Come up right here.
2: Am I right here?
0: How are you, Bryce? Yeah, sit down.
2: I'm good.
0: Much taller in person.
2: Oh, thanks,
0: Google
2: buddy.
0: Google says I'm 5'7", they're lying. That's not true. Well, thanks so much for coming.
2: Yeah, dude, you're so talented. I was listening.
0: You liked it?
2: Yeah, you're really good.
0: Oh, well, I hear you're talented, too. You're a DJ.
2: I do a little bit.
0: I've heard some mixes.
2: Yeah, we just released a tour.
0: Yes.
2: Doing, like, really well in the pre-sale.
0: You just sold out in L.A., too, right?
2: We did. We might be adding something more. I don't know.
0: But,
2: it's going really well.
0: So how's that been? After everything that's happened, is it a whirlwind? How do you feel?
2: It's been great. I mean, you know, like, Trinity and I, we haven't, like, left each other's side. It's been just so nice. Like, I wasn't, like, anticipating any of this, to be honest. And it's just been...
0: I don't know if you've seen it, but I was live. I was doing a show at MSG, and I fully was just, like, airing out the fact that I love you, too. But this is great, and I'm glad to have you in some proper lighting, too. So let's do this.
2: Yeah, let's do this. What do you got for me?
0: Now, my team had written me some questions. I don't know what these questions say. So I apologize in advance. I just want to preface this. The first question is, what's your favorite type of French fries?
2: Ooh. I mean, probably like curly, I'd say.
0: Curly, I like that. Very nice. Very PR trained. Okay. What have you been up to since I watched you and Trinity six nights a week on my TV without missing a single moment? That's really nice. Thank you for that. What have you been up to?
2: Yeah, I mean, we haven't left each other's side. She showed me Virginia. I've been showing her LA. We went to New York for a little. And then, you know, obviously, like, the music stuff's going crazy. Released a song.
0: I'm so happy for you, dude.
2: Thanks, dude.
0: I need to stop talking. We'll talk about it later, but I'm very happy for you, and I love
2: you. Thanks, buddy. I appreciate it.
0: I shouldn't have said I love you. It was too soon, but it's fine. We'll work on it.
2: It felt right.
0: I felt in the moment.
2: I love you, too.
0: And maybe we can go to the hideaway. All right, do you think Cover and I have what it takes to win a dating show? This is insane. This is crazy. I don't want the answer. Okay. And final question. Do you have a least favorite Alex Horn song? We're not asking that.
2: Right. Okay.
0: We're not doing that. That was crazy. Now, I want to play a game, and I think this would be a lot of fun for me. You're a DJ, so I'm going to put you in the DJ chair. Now the DJ chair. It was my chair, now it's the DJ chair. And I want to play a game called Finish the Lyric. Ooh.
2: That's good.
0: All right. Now, I need in the drawer. If you sit down right there, there's a drawer. I believe it's that one, and there should be a soundboard.
2: Oh, yeah.
0: You should be very familiar with this.
2: Yeah.
0: I usually just push the buttons because I get bored. Now, the rules of the game are pretty simple. I'm going to pick on someone in the audience, and I want them to finish the lyrics to one of my songs. And if they win, or if they get it right, they get to go over to the iHeartRadio merch stand. Okay, so you had a cue for that. You had a cue for the merch. But you didn't have a cue for my... No, it's fine. Sounds good. If you're watching at home and you can still play along during round one, a live TikTok fan poll will appear on the screen now. I expect it to be 100% correct by the end. Bryce, I'm going to need you to press that button when I tell you to. You got that?
2: I got it.
0: I feel like I'm at one of your shows right now.
2: I know. I kind of like the sitting down aspect.
0: You look, by the way, so handsome. I'm going to stop. All right. Round one. I'm going to choose someone, and I'm choosing you. Put the frickin' photo of me down. That's insane. Also, I just realized how jarring this light is. Is this what it was like at the villa?
2: Yeah.
0: Oh, my God.
2: Pretty close.
0: I am so sorry. All right. Bryce, hit it. Oh, you got to get this one right.

0: out of the ordinary.
1: Okay.
0: You got me kissing the ground.
1: All right, extra credit. We get it. You got it.
2: Nice.
1: All right. That was impressive. Go collect your merch now. So, that's insane. There's like literally pictures of me as a fetus in the audience right now. Round two, I'm choosing another seat. And I think it's you. God, we need to stop doing that. I am so sorry. I feel like Brittany Broski right now. Okay. You ready for this, Bryce? Hit that.

0: Haven't had this.
1: Oh, I need it. I just need a fever dream. You almost messed it up.
2: Thank you.
1: I just need a fever dream. Go get your merch. All right. Finally, the last one. I'm excited for this one, and I'm going to pick you. Okay. I'm scared because you actually might know this one. Bryce, hit it.

0: I don't know it. Oh, no.
1: I know. It's cruel what I just did. I'm so sorry. The song is not out yet. I feel really bad. I feel like I need to make it up to you. And I don't know exactly how. I feel like I'm getting the hang of this. I feel like the button, I don't trust it, but I do feel like I'm getting, Bryce, what do you think?
0: I think we should let them press the button.
1: You think so?
0: Yeah, I think so.
1: You wanna press the button? Come on, Bryce, let's do this. Come on, Raven. Hey.
2: What's going on?
1: Good to see you.
2: Good to see you too.
1: I see you every week now, it's awesome. You're like everywhere, I love it. Besides that awkward little moment, I feel like you guys did pretty good at that. Now, how did everyone do on the TikTok Live fan poll? We had to try to finish the lyrics to Ordinary. Let's see how many of you got it right. Oh, 98% of you did. Who are the 2%? What the? Okay, let's hit the button. You ready?
3: Ready.
1: Three, two, one.

0: Okay, well, that was Emerald Eyes for anyone wondering. And it's not out yet. It's going to be on the album. I would assume it's probably going to... I feel like we're going to hit the... I feel like we should hit this again. How does that sound?
1: Why not?
0: I kind of want to hit the...
1: Oh.
0: Okay, well, I prematurely did that, but that's okay. Oh, watch out vinyl video.
2: Alex Warren has officially announced the release of Escape Variant Vinyl from Wild Child. Let's see what the fans have to say.
3: Did he buy this suit when he used to be fat?
4: This is honestly just the ugliest I've ever seen him look.
5: Oh, good. Okay, lesbian on a skateboard. That's Alex Warren.
6: I found a whole stack of these in the dumpster earlier. I tried to pawn them off, but would not buy.
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7: Oh, my girlfriend loves this guy. Somber, right?
2: No.
7: Benson Boone?
6: Can I keep this?
2: Yeah, sure. Why was everyone so mean?
0: I don't know.
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0: Thank you. Those guys were mean, and I do have a new vinyl variant, and it's cool. Well, it may seem like I was unprepared to host an hour-long late-night show. I can assure you it's all merely an act. I just realized, did I just miss that? That went off. I feel like, should I press it again? I feel like they want me to press the red button again. Now, I didn't really have a plan after this. I feel like every time I hit this, something cool happens, so I should just hit it, right?
9: Yeah!
0: All right, cool. You guys ready for this?
8: And now, actress and producer, Mila Kunis.
0: Step into my office, Mila. Come on.
10: Okay, wait. I was watching it backstage with people on that TikTok. On the TikTok? What am I, 100? On the phone.
0: Yes.
10: And I really genuinely, this is a real question.
0: Okay.
10: People keep posting eggs.
0: Yes.
10: What does it mean? What does it mean? Oh my God, you have eggs.
0: No, they have eggs. It's a whole thing. So in my song, the lyric is I don't even know what the main lyric is now because they've changed it. But they think out of exile is the lyric. And they think it says, how do eggs sound?
10: This is the real true story.
0: I swear on my life.
10: And so now your fans bring eggs.
0: And embarrassing photos of me when I was 16 years old trying to.
10: Did you bring those photos?
0: Yeah. You have to grab a photo, Mila. Someone want to bring it up?
10: Come here.
0: Yeah, this is great.
10: This is so cute.
0: Yeah, it's awesome. It's not cute, but it's fine. It's embarrassing, but I don't even...
10: Okay, this is...

0: I do want to say this isn't like a point of pride or anything. Like, it didn't happen on purpose. Like, yeah. I wasn't like, ugh, social media. I think I was sleeping under a rock, and then I woke up, and then social media happened. And I just missed the train, and then it went by, and I went, well, it happened.
1: And it's too late now.
0: Yeah, I think so.
1: I'm with it.
0: But remember, I asked, like, I love TikTok.
1: Yeah.
0: So my goal in life, my new goal in life.
1: Yeah.
0: Is to be on other people's TikToks. Yeah. As many other people's TikToks as I can get on. I've done like 2 TikToks. Yeah. I've done one with you today. I'm very excited. Yes. But that's, you know, like that friend in those TV shows that like pops up randomly in an
1: yes,
0: episode.
1: Yes, the guest star.
0: That, I want to be the guest star on other people's TikToks.
1: I will happily film TikToks whenever.
0: Oh my God, they're so fun.
1: We filmed
0: ridiculous.
1: Like 2 backstage. It was really fun.
0: Not to rub it in, guys, but we're in a TikTok
1: together. I can't wait
0: together.
1: To view the TikTok. And I was like, yes. I'm super.
0: It's true. Okay. Yes. This is great, by the way.
1: Really? Am
0: yes.
1: I doing okay?
0: You're doing great.
1: I am not kidding. The singing was the easy part of this. I have been terrified this entire time. I was backstage shaking to Mila.
0: Of like, this?
1: Yeah. And also, she convinced me to wear sandals.
0: Okay.
1: I had full loafers.
0: To be fair, you did say your wife was going to kill you. So in case you die, I apologize. But I do think it's a very, like, it's a cool look because you're in a suit, but also you're like casual. You're in LA. I like.
1: You think so?
0: Yes, but also your wife is right. So whatever she says goes. So I'm sorry.
1: Preach.
0: If she's watching this, going ugh, toes.
1: She's right there.
0: She's here.
1: I'm staring at her as we speak.
0: You're so, it's so. Okay. Wait. Are you happy or sad with the toes? Oh, she's not happy. That's not a happy wife.
1: No, that's fine.
0: That's a wife.
1: You know, I probably will sleep on the couch tonight, but I will have the sandals on, and that's all that matters.
0: Okay, well, sorry. My bad.
1: That's amazing. Oh, my goodness gracious.
0: I love that she's here. You guys are so cute.
1: Oh, thanks so much. We try. We met when we were 18 years old.
0: Really?
1: Yeah. And upon contrary belief, I am not 35. I am 25 years old, and the internet also says I'm 5'7", and I want to make it abundantly clear with you standing here that I'm not 5'7".
0: Are you taller?
1: I'd like to think I was taller than 5'7",
0: Me too.
1: How tall are you?
0: Like 5'4.5".
1: Okay, so theoretically, if we stood next to each other and I was significantly taller, I wouldn't be 5'7".
0: Should we try it out?
1: I would like to try that. Okay.
0: Do we do back to back?
1: I feel like we do back to back. We should be right here next to my wild child rug. All right, let's see.
0: How's it going?
1: Is it like giving 5'7" or what are we giving?
2: It's giving 5'6".
1: It's giving 5'6"? All right. They're just being mean.
0: But that he's.
2: It's giving 6'7".
1: What do you think?
0: Well, I'm in sneakers.
1: I'm in sandals.
0: I could be like this.
1: Oh, thank you.
0: Okay, is that better?
1: 5'11".
0: I'd say like 5'8", 5'9".
1: I lied on my ID. I said I was 6 foot.
0: I do too. My driver's license says 5'5".
1: Really?
0: Yeah.
1: Oh my goodness gracious.
0: Yeah.
1: Is that a felony?
0: It is now.
1: Okay, cool.
0: Maybe that's how I get out of
1: tickets. That. Hypothetically, we did that. How's the fam? How's everyone?
0: Everybody's great. My daughter's here. You saw her.
1: Love your family.
0: You're very sweet.
1: They're amazing.
0: Thank you. My husband and my son are home because they were playing football with other kids in my house.
1: Mm-hmm.
0: Everybody's great. Well, you know, summer's been awesome.
1: I'm stoked about that. I was researching this because I was like really excited to talk to you. You sang as Meg on Family Guy.
0: Oh.
1: And you heard me sing earlier. I'm not going to make you sing, but I want to say, did you like that? How was that?
0: No.
1: Really?
0: No, I don't like it.
1: Why?
0: I'll tell you. So, unlike you, I don't have this skill. Like, when I say, you know, some people are like, oh my God, I can't sing. And then really they open their mouth and they're like, that's not me.
1: Okay.
0: I really can't sing. I'm okay not singing. I'm okay being a horrible singer. The problem, here's the problem. Family Guy, Seth MacFarlane was like, I can make you a great singer.
1: I love Seth.
0: Okay, sure. And MacFarlane took 2 hours to have me sing one line. And it was a line from Sound of Music.
1: Yeah.
0: And it took 2 hours and it was note by note. My version of notes is volume high, volume low. That's how I read notes. Like, I think notes, I go high, low, but it's the same note. You know what I mean? Like, I can't tell the difference. And so it only became fun when they said, okay, Meg is now a horrible singer. And then it became fun to sing because then I didn't have to pretend to try to sing well.
1: Yeah.
0: I have no problem singing poorly.
1: I think you'd be great at it.
0: No, I'm horrible.
1: Fun fact, I sucked at singing when I first started.
0: Shut up.
1: Swear.
0: If I could curse, I would, but I can't. And that's not, you can't say that. You have a beautiful voice. At your worst, you hear notes and you distinct.

0: wish them. I hear notes. I can tell you when you're back. I can hear a note and go, that's not right.
1: Right.
0: But when I sing it, it's just volume high, volume low.
1: All right, you're right. I was fishing for a compliment. You're right. Silly me.
0: But I'll go karaoke with you.
1: Really? I've never done karaoke. Ever. I've never done karaoke ever in my life.
0: What?
1: I swear. I've never.
0: You know who loves karaoke?
1: Who?
0: McFarlane.
1: Really? Oh, he does. Yeah, but here's the thing. McFarlane's like classically trained. McFarlane, like, I know Seth.
0: What about you? You're just like...
1: I'm just me.
0: Winging it?
1: I've learned on YouTube. Not kidding. I swear. I learned how to sing on YouTube.
0: What?
1: Growing up. I'm sorry. I learned how to sing on TikTok. Growing up.
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1: While listening
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0: And on TikTok.
1: Make sure to... No, but truly, I literally would watch tutorials growing up on how to sing.
0: No, I believe you. No, I don't mean it like that. I'm like, yeah, you suck. I get it.
1: Yeah, can tell on that off note.
0: I say it as a compliment. I think that you have like a natural talent. Is all.
1: Aw, you're so sweet.
0: Yes.
1: Thanks so much.
0: You're welcome.
1: I'm love.
0: Something's gonna happen.
1: I figured by the ominous music and the highlight on that red button, I assume we're supposed to do something over there.
0: Okay. Can I go press
1: this? Yeah, yes, you can press the button. This is awesome.
0: Wait, do you press it with me?
1: Do you want the glory for yourself, or do
0: yes.
1: you want to? You want okay.
0: You have a show. You have enough.
1: I'll just you do your thing.
0: Hello, TikTok. Okay, do I just press it for real?
1: Yeah.
0: Okay.
1: Do whatever you want. I have no idea what's about.
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1: I haven't even seen this.

That's it for iHeartRadio and TikTok live premiere with Alex Warren for tonight. 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Available Friday, August 28th. Good night.

0: Joined by Stephanie. Do you have any kids?
1: I do. I have two.
0: You do have two. So back to school is happening, of course, and people are getting kind of stressed out about it, but there's some stress-free tips to help make sure that your day gets started off correctly, okay?
1: Oh, yeah, tell me, because I got a lot of stress in the morning.
0: This could actually work for people like Mikey V or Gianna, who are all over the place rushing to work in the mornings. This could help remove some stress for you as well. But they say to plan everything out the night before. Have your clothes laid out, have the lunches all made the night before so you're not stressing out.
2: It's funny, I used to do that when I was in high school. I remember like getting my outfits ready the night before and all that. Now I wake up on a scramble.
0: They also say to make sure to not underestimate the amount of time it takes to get from point A to point B. Give yourself some extra time when you're going to drop off your kids or getting from the kids' school to your work so you're not stressing out on that ride.
1: I sleep in a little too late, so I don't know about that one.
3: I need that one for myself personally.
0: And the number one thing to do before you head out to work or head out to drop the kids off to remove that stress is snuggle with your cat or your dog right before you leave. You'll get that feeling of serotonin in your body, and it'll make sure that the rest of the day goes
2: smooth. I like how Frank says pet, but not like your significant other.
0: No. Focus on your dog and your cat.
2: Kick your man in the head and then snuggle with your cat.
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0: Every night we love to spread those positive vibes with you.
1: Yes, Nicole, why are you smiling tonight?
2: I just bought a house, so I'm very excited.
1: Well, that's a huge accomplishment.
0: My
1: right?
2: Yeah.
1: Have you moved in yet?
2: Yeah, just moved in last week, so still trying to get set up and settled, but yeah, very excited.
0: That's incredible in this economy, girl.
1: Heck yeah. Accomplish the impossible.
2: Thank you. 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
1: And thank you for spreading those positive vibes with the V-Bros.

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1: What's good? It's a new hit list. Dominic Fike saying he'd be dragging his mom for the past 10 years in his music. That she's the best, though. He really needs to leave her out of his music.

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1: Thanks for locking in this hour on the New Hit List. 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
1: Man, I've been waiting for today. You know why? It is Friday. We made it to the freaking weekend. My name is Vont. Gonna let you know how you can win $1,000, but we got a deal on first.

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1: If you're looking for love, the city you got to go to is New York. 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And New York City came in at number one with Nashville at number two, Austin, Texas at three, Chicago at four. A lot of people pop up in Chicago, so that's pretty dope. And Jacksonville, Florida at number five.
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1: 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Are you enjoying these last couple of weekends of summer by spending it outside? 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
1: Yo, my name is Vaunt, and I am on Instagram and TikTok at Vaunt Leak. I want to read this list of things that have become more socially acceptable in the last decade, because it's kind of crazy how much we've evolved as the world, like location sharing. I mean, a couple of years ago, it was very, very sketch, I guess is the word I'll use, to share your location with a parent or a friend. But now, very easy. It's across all the apps. They also say constantly canceling plans. There used to be a stigma around flaking, but now bailing on plans, they call it self-care or protecting your peace. What about photos of your kids online? Not only are people less concerned about sharing pictures of their kids, but other family members or other parents, even kids' schools, seem less hesitant about posting pictures of kids on the internet, which kind of sounds creepy to me, not gonna lie.
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1: Perfect time for some money to just drop in your bank account. 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My name is Vont, and I'm at VontLeak on Instagram and TikTok. 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Be responsible. 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
1: $1,000 is waiting for you. My name is Vaughn. Give me two songs and I'm going to explain how you can win that money.

0: 96.1 Kiss FM. It's Niall Horan, Tastes So Good, kicking off your Friday. My name is Vaunt, and I'm at Vaunt League on Instagram. Today is the last chance you have to play the game to win $1,000, and it's a very simple game. Not even any gotcha questions. 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Just like that, you could win $1,000 just after 9 o'clock. That's your first chance to win, but we do it every single hour.
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1: 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There's a myth that we've all been told in our childhood that I believed up until this moment. I found out it is not true and it might make your jaw drop. I'm going to tell you what it is next.

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1: We have been lied to our entire lives. My name is Vaunt, and I'm at Vaunt League on Instagram. That's not the lie. The lie is that a watermelon would grow in your stomach. And for some reason, specifically the black seeds, I don't know if it was a race thing or what. Good news, though, it is not true. They say that actually eating watermelon seeds can be pretty beneficial. I think it's perfectly safe, 1,000%, because they have things in it like zinc, iron, all those things that are in vitamins that we never actually eat. But if you eat too many of them, I think it might be harder for your body to absorb. But you're not going to die or grow a watermelon in your stomach.
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1: Yo, thanks for kicking off your weekend with us. 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
1: Is it true, and this is just a guess based off of what I'm seeing, an observation merely, that chess is becoming the new pickleball? 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I don't know if it's like a club or a class, or they just, I don't know. But I think that's really cool because chess is a very challenging game. 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
1: What's up? My name is Vaunt. 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I'm so hype about iHeartRadio's Thank a Teacher Powered by Donors Choose Back for the second year. 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
1: Okay, I have a very sincere question to ask of everyone, pretty much. My name is Vaunt. I went to an Akon Neo concert a little while ago, which, let me just add, great show. Like, they had the party bumping up in there. But whenever Akon does a thing, and other artists do it, where they have the crowd carry them, and they, like, shake your hand and grab their phone, why is your first instinct to grab their junk? Like, I just think that is so disgusting and disrespectful. And to be quite honest with you, we'd be complaining if this was a woman and a guy was doing it to a woman, or even if a woman was doing it to a woman. So I think everybody deserves the same levels of respect. 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
6: Hey, interesting call on line 24 from Emily. Emily, you're moving in with a coworker, a guy. And how long have you known him?
7: I've known him for about 3 months.
6: All right.
8: Okay.
6: And so is this a platonic thing? Are you guys involved in some way other than just coworkers and friends?
7: Nope, just friends. Just friends.
6: That's cool. Okay, I get that.
7: I'm actually talking to someone.
8: Oh.
6: So you have some. I like how you said you're talking to someone. That's like that means you've got something started with someone else, but it's not like really revved up yet, right?
7: We're getting there.
6: You're revving. So, question, do you think the guy that you're revving with will have a problem with you having a guy roommate, or is he just totally open-minded about life?
7: Well, it's actually his brother.
6: Hold on. Okay, let me get this right. So the guy that you're revving with is the brother of the coworker that you're moving in with. And is that how you met the guy? Is that how you met Rev Run, we're going to call him? You met him through your coworker?
7: No, I actually met him through my other coworker, my friend, because she used to live with him.
6: My God, the town you live in is only like six people? This is amazing.
7: Oh my gosh.
6: Okay, so you're moving in with this roommate and you work with him. Now, are you a little nervous about that? Because, I mean, you're going to see him at work all day, then you're going to see him at home all night, then you're going to talk about work and the people that driving you crazy and stuff like that?
7: No, I'm not worried. The only really thing I'm worried about is him not putting down the toilet seat.
8: Okay.
7: That's my only thing.
6: Yeah, but you know, you're going to fight those battles nonstop no matter what. Yeah, Gandhi, what are your thoughts for Emily?
8: This is so complicated because, one, you're going to have a live-in spy to tell the guy that you're talking to all of the crazy details about you. And then, two, what if you break up with his brother? Then is that going to be weird for your living situation?
7: Oh, gosh. I don't know.
8: Oh, you didn't think about any of this, huh?
7: I don't believe that would happen.
6: You know, you don't. And it might, but even if it does, you'll get through it. I mean, this is not, you know, whatever. I wouldn't over worry about it. Yeah, Daniel, what are your thoughts for Emily?
9: What if you fall in love with the brother that you're living with?
6: Oh, wow. Now you're going way too far.
9: Because you're spending time with him and you're seeing all these things about him. And, you know, you never know.
7: No, I like his brother.
6: Yeah.
7: I see myself dating his brother.
9: Yeah.
6: Daniel, you're watching too much TV.
8: No, this happens all the time. I can see it happening.
6: But Danielle has this imagination. What if Godzilla is walking through the neighborhood and burns your house down?
9: Could happen. Okay,
6: Okay. All right. Well, I think it's great. You know, I think we are so far beyond, you know, having an issue with people, with men and women living with each other in a platonic situation. Because the first thing Nate said, and I'm going to throw you under the bus. Get ready. Here comes bus.
7: Uh-oh.
6: He said, you know they're going to be banging each other before you know it. I mean, no, it's not true.
7: No.
6: Okay.
7: No.
6: How rude.
1: To be fair, this story was like a really good onion because the layers kept coming off. Because when I talked to her yesterday, I'm like, oh, girl, we got to give you advice on what guys do in the bathroom and just when to avoid him and all this other stuff. And then I come to find out it's a coworker, and now it's the brother of the guy that she's seeing.
8: Like, this is a soap opera.
1: This is seriously
6: it's kind of fabulous.
7: Oh, my God.
6: Yeah, it's got. Emily was like living a great life until she talked to us.
9: Right, I know. We put all this crap in her head. Sorry, Emily.
6: If we could possibly complicate this as much as possible for you, Emily. Well, look, it's great having a roommate, you know, for financial reasons. Also, it's nice having someone around, you know. And the thing is, as a roommate, your revved up boyfriend's brother, I mean, have you ever had a roommate before? Have you lived in a situation like this before?
7: I have not. This is my first time moving out.
6: All right. Well, you know what? It is an adjustment, but I think you're going to be fine. I mean, why are we going to sit here and anticipate problems like Danielle's anticipating?
8: I just watch a lot of Judge Judy. I see things, and then I think about them.
6: All right. Well, look, have a wonderful life. Emily, check in with us from time to time. Thank I mean, when you. You're having like those roommate discussions where it's a challenge living with like a slob or he maybe you're more of a slob than he is. I don't know. Yeah. You know, we don't know.
7: No.
6: Okay. We'll find out. Emily, it's great talking to you. Best of luck with this. It sounds like you have quite a screenplay you could be writing right now.
7: Oh, no.
6: You take it easy. Thanks for listening to us.
7: Thank
6: okay.
7: you.
6: Bye bye. Is she gone?
0: Yes.
6: You guys, stop it.
8: You have to help friends troubleshoot.
9: That's right.
6: But there's no trouble yet. You're creating trouble by just anticipating
9: in case,
6: trouble.
9: Just in case.
8: Oh, helping her prepare.
6: You cross that river when you come to it.
9: Well, we want her to be prepared for the river.
8: Exactly.
6: Oh, God.
8: You have to have a raft.
6: Right. Marnie's on line 20.
9: Canoe.
6: And she has some insight into this. Hey, Marnie.
3: Hey, I'm actually a dude.
9: Hey.
6: Oh, I'm sorry. You know, one of my best friends, Marnie, is not a dude, but she acts like a dude sometimes. She's cool. Anyway, so Marnie, you heard Emily's story. What do you want to add to this?
3: Yes, the same thing kind of happened to me. My wife was dating my brother, and then we met, and we've been married now over 7 years.
8: See?
9: Danielle,
8: it's not crazy.
3: It is possible.
6: It's possible. It doesn't mean it's going to happen for them.
9: Can I ask a question?
8: Could.
6: You can ask whatever you want.
9: Is it ever weird that you know your brother went there?
3: Luckily, they only dated for about 2 weeks, so it's not weird.
9: Okay.
8: Oh, okay. Okay.
3: So it was never anything too serious. And he's married, and he's happy now. They've been married for 5-6 years, so everything's exactly. good.
9: Okay, cool.
6: We move
3: everything
6: on.
3: Everything always works out.
9: Yeah.
6: Exactly. Everything works out. Everything happens for a reason. You know, mm-hmm. so the universe is in charge. There's nothing we can do about it. All right. I just love the fact, Marnie, that I work with in a room full of people who are just looking for drama.
3: That's human nature.
6: It is. Thanks, Marnie. You're right. Well, what are you doing today, Marnie? What's your day all about?
3: I work 2 hours away, so I just started my commute to work now.
6: Oh, wow. I love it. We have you captive. Yes. All right, look, have a great day, Marnie. It's great hearing from you. Thanks for your perspective.
3: Thank you. You guys, too. Take care.
6: All right.
10: Got a story for us?
11: I asked the guy once if he wanted to have magic sex.
6: Okay.
11: That's where he and I have sex, and then he disappears.
10: Oh! Call us 1-800-242-0100. 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
1: Danielle.
2: Yes.
1: Okay. What do you have for us?
2: Nicole emailed us and said, I want to phone tap my dad. I want to tell him that we had a car accident and that you are playing the crazy driver and what? Me to pay. So I'm the crazy driver and I want her to pay.
1: You always play the crazy person.
2: I know. She says, my dad's going to go nuts. He has a very bad temper. So here we go.
1: Does he?
2: Yep.
1: Here we go. Danielle playing the crazy driver who just ran into, what's her name?
2: Nicole.
1: Nicole. And now dad has to hear about it.
3: Hello?
4: Dad.
3: Yeah.
4: All right. I need your help. You have to listen to me.
3: What's the matter?
4: I'm on my way to Roosevelt Field with the baby. I had to get gas in my car. So I stopped at a gas station. Baby was screaming. I thought the car was in park. It was in reverse. I just hit the gas and I backed into a woman, Dad. She's having a fit. I have the door locked.
3: You backed into her car?
4: I backed into her car.
3: And?
4: And she's telling me that she's going to call her lawyer. If I give her a $10,000 check right now, she'll keep her mouth shut. She's telling me that her neck hurts her, that she's a lunatic. I don't know. Just pay this woman. I can't have my car insurance go up.
3: Nick, where are you, Nick?
5: Who are you talking to?
4: Dad, hold on a second.
2: Who is this?
3: I'm her father.
2: Your daughter backed into my car, and now I have like $10,000 worth of damage. My neck is killing me. I'm a mess. I think I broke my leg.
3: Okay, put her back on the phone.
2: Talk to your father.
4: Hello?
3: Nick?
4: Dad? Can you come with a check and I'll pay you back?
3: Come with a check for what?
4: For her to pay her.
5: $10,000! That's how much you
3: Nicole.
4: Oh, my God.

0: God.
1: Nicole.
2: Give me the phone.
1: Nicole.
0: What?
1: Call a policeman now. You call a cop.
2: Give me the phone.
1: And you lock yourself in your car.
0: What?
1: What?
2: Hello?
1: I'm calling the police, man.
2: Why are you calling the police? Your daughter owes me money. Her insurance won't go up if she gives me what I want.
1: Put her back on the phone, please.
2: Ugh.
0: Hello?
1: Nicole?
0: Dad?
1: Call a cop. Lock yourself in it. You have to call a policeman after an accident. Call a policeman and lock yourself in a car before this woman kills you.
0: Dad, the policeman will file a report and then it will go through insurance.
1: Right.
0: Dad, I don't want my insurance premium going up. What if she sues me?
1: What do you want to do? You want to give her $10,000?
0: Dad, I'm buying a house. I shouldn't afford this right now.
1: Well, you're going to give her $10,000.
0: Dad, I cannot file a report. I cannot have my insurance go up. I cannot have this woman sue me, Dad.
1: Nicole, no. You have to call a cop when you have an accident.
0: Dad, I cannot call the cop. You must file a report.
1: You have to file a report.
0: I do not want to go through insurance.
1: Nicole, first of all, I'm not giving you money to pay her on the street. You don't do things like that.
0: Okay, great. So let her kill me and let her take the baby. Watch.
1: Call a policeman now and get lock yourself in your car.
0: I am not calling the police, Dad.
1: Nicole, you have to.
0: Why is that? Where is she? Put her on the phone. Why don't you try to
1: put her on the phone?
2: Hello?
1: Hello?
2: She owes me $10,000, and my leg's broken, and my neck hurts. And you know what now? My nose is hurting, too. So she owes me a lot of freaking money.
1: Put her back on the phone, please. You don't believe this.
2: Oh, you know what? I don't believe you. You're taking your stupid daughter's side. She can't drive. She's a moron.
1: No, I'll take your side.
2: Oh, you know what? Here's your daughter.
0: Hello?
1: Nicole.
0: What are you saying to this woman?
1: Where are you? Because I'm going down there with your mother. Where are you? How bad did you damage her car?
0: It's not that bad at all. And she got out of the car and jumped at me like a lunatic, so I can't...
2: Not bad. You ripped the whole thing.
1: Look, Nicole, I just want you to stay calm, okay?
0: Yeah, you know what? You know that my patience level is like zero. I'm really about to get out of this car and beat the crap out of this woman.
1: Where exactly are you?
2: I'll kick your ass.
1: All right, Lori, Nicole, lock yourself in the car now.
0: Dad, you think I'm going to stay in the car? What if she starts kicking my car or something?
1: Nicole, call the police. What is your problem?
2: Hey, here, take this, you stupid car.
0: Oh, Dad, she's kicking my car!
1: Nicole, will you call the cops?
0: Yes, she's kicking my car! I'm gonna have to kill her!
2: Thank you! Thank you!
1: Give me the phone.
3: Yeah, I'm on the phone, Mommy.
1: Give me the phone! Laura, this woman is kicking her car. She's not calling the police!
2: I'm gonna bust your windshield!
1: What is she doing? You ain't gonna call the police! In the car. She said she's on Stewart Avenue somewhere or some gas station!
0: Daddy, I'm right here with the baby!
1: Stewart Avenue, will you please go there right now?
2: Hello? Is this the father?
1: I want my daughter on the phone.
2: All right, well, wait a second. I just want to tell you something. You've just been phone tapped.
1: No, she didn't.
2: Yes, she did.
1: Are you kidding me?
2: This is Danielle from Elvis Duran and the Morning Show.
1: Well, you really played a good part, let me tell you. You did sound like you were nuts.
2: I am nuts. Come on now.
1: Holy mackerel.
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31: You guys are crazy.
32: this is the best conversation ever.
31: Another moment during the song, you know, all hell breaks loose. So we're talking about how old you are versus how old you look.
33: Yeah.
31: Intern, who was it that came
34: Nicole.
31: In?
34: Which
31: in
34: Nicole.
31: Nicole came Hello. In. And started, so, hi, intern Nicole. So you thought you'd waltz in and just start guessing people's ages? Or did someone ask you to do that?
33: Somebody asked me to ask... to guess Trevor's age.
31: Hold on. So Trevor is a friend of ours who produces Jim Kerr down the hall.
33: Yeah.
31: We love Trevor. Anyway, yeah, so Trevor walks by and you guess his age. How'd that go?
33: It didn't go well. I guessed 45 and he's not 45.
35: He's not even close, I don't think.
31: Well, how old is Trevor?
34: He's 35.
35: Yeah.
31: Oh, God.
34: Yeah. That's
33: yeah.
35: But he has two little kids, so, you know, sometimes you have a bad night.
34: That puts mileage on you.
35: Yeah.
31: And, Nicole, keep in mind, you know, these hours we drag our asses in here. I mean, we're still waking up from last night.
34: That's my right? point. That's my
33: here.
34: Point.
33: Get okay, out of here.
31: Well, tell intern Nicole your point.
34: Okay, so my point is... I could see her making that mistake with Trevor because right. Trevor is here early in the morning. A lot of times he's got two little kids. He doesn't sleep that much. I'm like, well, you know, when you're tired, you age minimum 10 years, maybe 15. Scary's case, even more than
35: 25.
34: That.
35: 25.
31: Exactly. Yes. Maybe.
35: Mm-hmm. No. I think there's a swing of like a year or two, maybe a couple years. And by the way, she was pretty spot on with everybody
33: else. Yeah, she
35: else
33: really was. She really
35: when
33: was.
35: When she guessed it.
31: Well, you know, and when you're my age, you know, people say, hey, how old are you? I'll tell them, and they'll go, okay, I can see that. So I guess I'm probably age appropriate, and I don't care. It doesn't bother me, right?
35: Yeah.
31: I know, but Nicole, how old are you?
33: 20.
34: Oh,
35: yeah.
34: God.
35: She's okay. a baby.
33: I just turned 20.
34: So she guessed my age, like, pretty much spot on. But
31: tell everyone what you told her. Go ahead.
33: This is where
31: it all slid down the hill.
34: If you catch me on, like, a Friday or Saturday night when I'm well-rested, fully showered, and shaved, which I'm not right now,
0: You'd mistake me for a 40-year-old.
35: You mistake
0: it. Oh, no, absolutely. And again,
35: a decade gets knocked off because it's a Friday night.
0: If I got a fresh cut, forget it, man. I look at my early 30s.
31: No, you don't. Okay, to be honest, you do not. You do not look like you're in your 30s at all.
34: No, I'll die on this hill with Scary because, you know, on a good Saturday night, I'm rested. I got a good, nice, clean, pressed shirt
0: well,
34: on.
0: I tell you, Edison bulbs at the bar. Yes, absolutely.
31: To be honest, to what you said, I mean, most mornings when you drag it, Nate, you look like you died on a hill.
0: No, but it's a low-lit bar, too.
35: So you're saying in the dark, low-lit bar, or to someone who cannot see, that you look 40.
0: I'm just telling you, it's a state of mind, too. I've got no wife, no kids, no stress, no anxiety, no mileage.
35: Scary.
0: But now in the
1: that
0: morning,
1: doesn't mean
0: I look
1: anything
0: like,
1: a lot of times.
0: I look like hammered hell. Okay. We all look like hammered hell in the morning, you know? Especially.
35: I don't think so.
1: Speak for yourself.
31: I don't know. I think Danielle and Gandhi, they don't look like hammered hell in the morning. They look awesome in the morning.
0: They do look great.
31: Yo, don't speak for them.
34: They're anomalous.
31: Anyway, I just think it's pretty funny. So keep in mind, Nicole, you are coming from the point of a 20-year-old, right?
35: Yeah.
31: You see, as you get older, I tell you, you see, to me, you look younger than 20.
1: Yeah.
35: Really?
1: Yeah, you do.
31: Yeah, you do.
35: How old do I look?
31: I mean, you look like you're in your, below 20. I don't know, somewhere down there.
1: I would have said 18.
35: Okay, yeah. Okay.
1: But she's basically the same age as my son, my oldest, because my oldest is 19. So, okay. You know.
31: But then there are some, like I'll go to visit some friends who have college kids, whatever, and I'll go, oh my God, your daughter, she's out of college, right? No, she's a freshman. And they look older. Mm-hmm. I mean, because it's just fashion and the way people do their makeup and hair these days. I mean, you look older than 20-year-olds looked when I was younger. Does that make sense? I don't know.
35: Yeah.
31: Like, new
35: trends.
31: Yeah, everyone, absolutely.
2: Little kids, they, like 7-year-olds, they look like they're 14. Yep. It's crazy.
31: Exactly.
1: Some of them wear makeup and a little crop top thingy.
35: I am completely age blind. I can't tell at all. There was an intern we had who I thought was in her 40s.
1: Nope.
35: I don't know, she was like 19. I don't know anything about anything. I can't tell. But what I can tell you is on a Friday night, Scary does not look 10 years younger than a Tuesday morning.
0: We're going to test this out.
35: Oh, God.
1: Okay, good.
31: Why?
1: How are we testing this?
31: I mean, do we have to? Okay, we'll test it.
0: My own knowledge.
1: I told you how I test. I test out that I'm doing okay is when I go to the boardwalk in the summer. I go to the guess my age game. If the guess my age game says 5 years or younger, I'm like, I'm good.
31: You go to some drunk carny on the boardwalk to tell you how old you look. Okay, makes sense. Well, you know, and Scary does have a good point. I mean, if you're feeling good, you're feeling energetic, there's a little bounce in your step that you don't have when you're, tired like we are now.
1: Yeah, most
31: of
1: us anyway. True.
31: I get that. I don't know. Gandhi's smirking.
35: This is insanity. What? I made people run in here to listen to this nonsense because I was like, I can't be the only one. And Nate's over here. Nate will encourage anything.
34: Yeah.
35: Any crazy statement, Nate's like, I agree.
34: Scary spot on. On a good night, I'm in my 20s.
35: She's 20. You think you look like Nicole?
34: I think I could look like one of her co-students. What are they? Co-eds? Students? I could look like one of her people in her class.
2: My peers. Yeah.
34: Peers. Yes, that's the word.
31: You may look like one of her peers. Who's in rehab? Yeah.
35: Maybe you guys are losing your eyesight. I didn't know.
31: Maybe there is that.
35: Yeah.
31: Anyway, it is how you feel. You know, if you're rested, I see how that takes age off you because you have different energy. Yeah. It's about your energy, really.
35: 11 years on a Friday? 11 years.
31: Okay, I think that's a bit much.
0: I know you dress.
1: It's also how much alcohol I've consumed, and then I look at him.
35: That's fair.
31: Yeah, there's so many factors. So many moving parts, as they say.
35: Oh my God, this was awesome.
31: All right, well, in turn, Nicole, thanks for coming in and stirring up the crap. We appreciate it. Anything else you want to talk about that insults the old people? Anything?
0: She took her headphones off. She's done.
35: That's awesome.
31: I like this text. You guys spend way too much time at bars with drunk people, guessing people's ages. What are you doing?
35: Seriously.
1: Who cares? You feel young, you're having a good time, whatever. Embrace it. It is what it is.
31: I will tell you, you get to a point in your life where you just don't care anymore. And it's not for bad reason. I think it's good. I think if you care too much and you're worried about what people think as far as your age goes, aren't there other things you should be focusing on other than that?
34: Yeah.
1: Yep.
31: That's why I never understand when people, I can't celebrate my birthday this year. I can't turn 30. I mean, really?
1: Right.
31: There's nothing you can do about it.
1: Exactly.
31: Well, yeah, dead. At least when you die, you're kind of freezing time, right?
1: Yep.
31: I don't know. Yeah, Gandhi.
35: So I actually read that celebrating your birthday makes you age a little bit more than not celebrating your birthday. That if you don't celebrate your birthday, it's kind of a biohack because you're not telling yourself that you're getting older. You haven't celebrated it. You haven't marked the occasion. So you just kind of keep coasting. I don't know if it's true, well, but I read it.
31: Well, okay. Interesting. It's interesting. I don't know, because a birthday is just a day of the year. Yeah. Your age changes by the hour, you know? You can't stop it. What can we stop? Yeah, you can moisturize your face. You can exercise, drink more water.
1: Yeah.
31: You know, there are things you can do. Like
35: exercise.
31: Right now. I'm trying to get more protein. I'm eating shrimp for breakfast.
1: Oh, I can see that.
31: Can you smell my shrimp from there? Nice shrimp from Metropolitan Seafood.
1: Very nice.
31: But I'm dipping it in stickingly sweet Peter Luger sauce, which probably has
1: lots of sugar in that.
31: It's like eating a stack of pancakes. Well, I'm doing my part. Anyway. So go out, have a bump in your step, have a bounce in your step, whatever. You know, if you just think of yourself as just feeling a little better today than yesterday, then you're edging out. You're good. You're good.
1: Yeah.
31: Intern Nicole, stay out of the room.
35: No.
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1: You know, it's Friday.
2: It's about damn time. Yeah!
1: Good morning, my friends.
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1: We're not going to be here tomorrow, so let's celebrate today.
2: Yeah!
4: But what is a weekend?
1: Skeedily, deedily, deedily, deedily, poof.
2: Turn up the music. Let's celebrate.
5: I've been dancing around, getting ready, making a mess of my face, but I'm having a blast.
1: Yeah, that a girl. Come on now. I don't know if you got the memo, but it's Friday.
2: Yeah! It's about damn time.
0: Elvis Duran and the Morning Show.
1: It's Friday!
6: God, the energy.
7: Oh, my God. Yeah. I'm surprised you still have voices after last night's summer bash at Hudson Yards.
1: Yeah. What a show.
6: Wow.
7: What a show. We're going to get into that in a few minutes. But, of course, Charlie Puth was our headliner. I'm going to play some Charlie Puth in a second. What song do you want to hear from Charlie Puth?
1: Light Switch.
6: Yeah, I'm with that. That's a good one.
7: Please say yes.
6: Yes.
7: Okay, good. Because that's what we have ready to go.
6: Okay. I got the vibe.
7: All right, so what did you think of the show last night?
6: It was amazing. Amazing. And the list, like I always say, the listeners make it even more special because they just loving it, loving life.
8: It's one of my favorite events that we do all year because it's summertime. It's always fun. We get to actually hang out and watch the show, which is different because usually we have to do everything behind the scenes. But this one, we get to see, and I love that.
7: You know what I loved about last night is it didn't matter if you were Charlie Puth or if you were whoever you were. Everyone got so much love on that stage.
6: Yeah.
7: It was a great stage. Charlie Puth and Young Jun, who came out, massive, massive fan base showed up to see him last night. And Bella Kay, love her. We met her backstage.
6: Yeah.
7: Fabulous. Mm-hmm. And JYT, lovely. But Charlie Puth, Light Switch. Here we go.

0: We got such a busy show. Thank you, Charlie Puth. We've got such a busy show today. You know who's going to be on here,
1: who?
0: Right? Well, Victoria Brito. She is an incredible influencer, a sneakerhead, goddaughter of Pele.
1: Oh, wow.
0: The soccer player. We met her at Global Citizens in the park during World Cup. Also, Chrissy Metz and Joey Fatone from Aunt Juliet.
1: Woo! Yes! Danielle's probably already hung out with them.
2: I did.
0: So you've seen Aunt Juliet on Broadway how many times?
2: 8. That's not a lot. I met someone 36 times she saw it.
1: That's still a lot.
0: Gandhi and I are going to ask them, because we're both, like, who's going to ask them? When you see people like Danielle in the audience every night for 8 nights, do you think they're very bizarre?
1: I believe there's a security flag.
2: They would say yes,
0: probably. Anyway, so it is into the weekend. It's Friday. Hello. Who is this?
3: Hi, this is Kristen.
0: Hey, it's Kristen, everyone.
1: Hi, Kristen. Hi,
0: Kristen. Hi. We've never met before, and I owe you no money, right?
3: No.
0: All right, so Kristen is from Hillsboro, New Jersey, the home of AMA, my favorite pizza place. Do you ever go to AMA?
3: Yes, I love AMA. My mom actually ran into you there one time.
0: Oh, do I owe her money? But yeah,
3: no.
0: AMA, we talk about them all the time on our show. We love them. And so living in Hillsboro, AMA, the number one reason you love to live there. So you're excited for the weekend, right, Kristen? Tell everyone where you're going on your road trip.
3: I'm so excited. I am heading up to Cape Cod with my family.
0: I've never been to Cape Cod. Don't you have to be worth over like $1 million to go to Cape Cod?
4: Yeah.
0: $5 million.
1: I used to go often.
0: Really? You're a Cape Codder?
1: Yeah, down the Cape when I lived in Boston. For sure, you go there.
0: So what are you doing on Cape Cod, Kristen?
3: We're going to just hang by the beach, take the boat out, have some clam chowder.
1: Wear your boat shoes and your polo?
3: Absolutely, yes.
0: I feel like I should be playing touch football with the Kennedy family.
1: Oh, yeah, yes.
0: Or that's high in the sport.
4: Close enough.
0: I'm sorry. I don't know. Do you go to Cape Cod a lot, Kristen, or is this your first time?
3: Yes, we go every year. My aunt has a house up there, so we'll be with all of my extended family.
2: Wow. You have a rich family then. Wow.
0: Well, at least I think of also people like aunts that live on Cape Cod.
2: Yeah.
0: Did she come over on the Mayflower? I mean.
2: Maybe.
0: You know what I'm saying?
3: I have no idea.
0: There's a lot of, that place is steeped in history. All right. Well, look, Kristen, thank you for being our first caller of the day. What do you have for a friend, Kristen?
4: The Elvis Duran in the Morning Show t-shirt. You look fabulous up there on the Cape.
1: Oh, wow.
4: You're going to Wellfleet. Oh, we'll put a Vineyard Vines logo on it.
1: Oh, God.
0: Get out of here. Kristen, have a great weekend. It's an honor to have you on, and have the most beautiful, beautiful weekend in Cape Cod. Thanks for listening to us.
3: Thank you so much.
0: Hold on, hold on. Don't hang up. Hold on. And now, the three things we need to know. Gandhi, what's going on?
1: All right, it's official. A Senate committee has voted to hold Dr. Anthony Fauci in contempt of Congress. The vote by the Senate Homeland Security and Governmental Affairs Committee comes after the former White House health advisor invoked the Fifth Amendment more than 100 times in a hearing last week about the COVID-19 pandemic. We all saw that footage. The Department of Justice can now move to consider charging Fauci with a crime. He refused to answer questions, saying he thinks committee chair and Republican Senator Rand Paul wants to see him behind bars and is obsessed with him. Paul accuses Fauci of covering up COVID's origins and of unnecessarily closing schools. A multi-day flood threat is set to take aim at millions across the Northeast and Ohio Valley. A level 1 out of 4 risk of flash flooding is covering pretty major cities like Cleveland, Ohio, Buffalo, New York, and Pittsburgh, Pennsylvania. Washington, D.C. and New York City also included in the risk area. The Fox Forecast Center says rainfall totals of up to 1 inch could be seen through the weekend. This comes after a cold front slammed the Midwest with heavy rain and flooding all week. And finally, fall allergy season, believe it or not, right around the corner, and a health expert is giving advice on exactly how to prepare. Dr. Sandra Hong, an allergist for the Cleveland Clinic, recommends that people with allergy medications take them before symptoms start and allergy season hits. For children headed off to school, she recommends they shower and change their clothes before bedtime. She says antihistamine should be taken as needed throughout the season and recommends changing the furnace filter before turning the heat on for the first time. And those are your three things.
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2: Hey, Instagram. I mean, look at this. Bought this off Instagram.
3: Ooh.
2: Because I heard Scary talk about it.
3: An unboxing. What's happening?
2: Okay. Scary, you know what it is.
4: Yes.
2: Does anyone know what this
3: yes.
2: big...
3: Yes. Oh,
4: this yeah. big invention ever.
2: May I describe it? May I describe it?
4: Yeah.
2: Please?
3: Yeah.
2: So maybe people listening can try? How do you describe it? It's like a towel that's in a tube with a zipper on the end of it, in mm-hmm. a, like a cylinder shape. Mm-hmm. Yeah. And you open it up, and it looks like a bath mat inside. Look at that.
4: Yeah. It's not a car wash for your sneakers.
2: Okay, that's what it is. A car wash for the sneakers. Go ahead. Talk about it.
4: Well, it changed my life, Elvis. I found this, and I brought them home. I put the sneakers in. And you know how when you put the sneakers in, it goes ba-boom, ba-boom, ba-boom, ba-boom inside the washing machine?
2: Yes. I love that sound, but go ahead.
4: It doesn't do that with this. And this thing, it swirls around, and when you unzip it at the end, voila, your dirty sneakers.

0: I can't wait. Like, it's physically like shoving my ass into my pelvis. Like, there's no, you know, like these Instagram purchases, I feel like half of them are just garbage.
1: You have to look at the country it's coming from, because if it's coming from China, they're probably much smaller than you in general. Yeah, like,
2: they don't have a lot of cake on their asses over there.
0: Yeah.
1: And I mean, plus, like in India, I'm like a 4X. Yeah. Like, it's crazy. They're so tiny. So you gotta look at that.
0: I think they were just going and assuming every man over 40 no longer has an ass.
2: Well, I know I don't.
0: Yeah, right? See?
3: Speaking of bathing suits, there's bathing suits Elvis sent us on Instagram. It's like, it looks like your pants are halfway down your ass. They're an American flag. That is all over my Instagram timeline now because Elvis sent me it and I watched the video. If you watch it for more than 3 seconds, it owns your Instagram timeline for the next week.
2: That's a nice bathing suit. You should get that one, Nate.
3: I'll get a couple.
2: All right. Who's doing horoscopes today? Let's roll.
4: The ladies.
2: Okay, ladies. Let's go.
4: David Duchovny, Charlize Theron, happy birthday to them. Leo, the worst part of something you have been dreading is already behind you. Lighten up and keep moving. Your day's a 7.
1: Virgo, decide not to respond right away, and you may realize you might not need to respond at all. Your day is a 6.
4: Libra, an unexpected reconnection after an awkward gap picks up right where it left off. No explanation needed. Your day's a 9.
1: Scorpio, a wave of nostalgia hits out of nowhere, and you allow yourself to sit in it longer than you planned. Your day is an 8.
4: Sagittarius, treat yourself to something small and feel zero guilt about it whatsoever. Your day is an 8.
1: Okay. Capricorn, something you've been waiting for finally moves and the excitement that comes with it is well earned. Your day is a 9.
4: Aquarius, choose peace over proving a point and feel the immediate relief that comes with just letting it go. Your day's a 9.
1: Pisces, you may get a little more emotional than expected over something small. Just let it happen. Your day is a 7.
4: Aries, end the week on an absolute high, and for once, it doesn't feel like luck. It feels completely earned. Your day is a 10.
1: Taurus, stop forcing something that's clearly not flowing. Rest is more productive than pushing right now. Your day, a 5.
4: Hey, Gemini, an emotionally heavy week calls for comfort food and familiar people. Give yourself exactly that. Your day's a 6.
1: 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And guess what? It's exactly what you needed to hear. Your day is an 8, and those are your Friday morning horoscopes.
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22: Thank you.
21: With Gandhi.
23: Tommy Daddario.
21: Tommy Daddario. Mm-hmm. Things you never knew.
23: Patty Steele.
21: Patty Steele.
22: Things you never knew.
23: How about them Brooklyn boys?
22: Oh, Lord.
21: How about them Brooklyn boys?
22: Don't forget. Don't forget Behind the Magic.
21: Behind the Magic, Disney.
22: Thank you. See what you did here.
21: Oh, my God.
23: But how about them Brooklyn boys?
22: Serial killers. How about them serial killers?
21: How about them serial killers? Exactly. So anyway, we have all sorts of things for all sorts of people on the Elvis Duran Podcast Network. Things, ones I learned about today. It's pretty amazing. Several years ago, Gandhi said, I'm having this mother and daughter on my podcast, and you should have them on the big show. Remember when you introduced
22: Absolutely.
21: Them to us?
22: Absolutely. I love them. Mother Knows Death is the name of their podcast. And Nicole Anjemi is an assistant to people who, a pathology assistant. I didn't want to say PA, but that's what she is. Mm-hmm. And she dissects things that come out of bodies. She has been around all types of different stuff. And I think she's fascinating.
21: Okay, before you turn us on, because you think this may be a little sickening, it's not.
22: No.
21: They make it so interesting, yes. As you'll see right here. We had a conversation with them. Just the other day, I want you to hear this. Let's start with the Idaho Murders College Nightmare. I know that Gandhi saw it. I saw the documentary. As you all know, it is a huge national story for many weeks, still a story. This Koberger guy rolls into a campus home shared by, at that night, four students, right? Mm-hmm. Murders them, allegedly, stabbing them all to death. And we're still trying to figure out why. Like, what was his motive? Then we found out later he was taking criminal courses at college, and he was questioning people on how they felt as they if they were a victim in a crime. And I don't know. He seemed to be so deeply bought into a crime and committing a crime and getting away with it. Is that part of what you're thinking could be the motive behind why he killed these people?
0: Yeah, I mean, he was not only just taking criminology classes, but he was getting a PhD, which is the highest level of education that you could get in that field. So he really knew everything about crimes. He was a PhD student in it, right? So I've always said this, I don't know if you guys know this, but as soon as he got arrested, the very first question he asked was, has anyone else been arrested in relation to this crime? Which I thought was really interesting. So you could look at that two different ways, like either number one, he was just trying to throw people off, or number two, there is another accomplice, which a lot of people think that there may be just because of the amount of the killing that it you know, the vigorous actions it took just to kill four people in that short amount of time, and how even though they do have some evidence, forensic evidence linking him, there's also a lot of holes in the story.
22: So in your opinions, the two of you, you think he definitely did it. He was definitely at least part of the team that did it. There's no chance that this guy wasn't guilty.
13: Gandhi, have you seen his eyes? I mean, come on.
22: No. Listen, yeah. As soon as I saw him, I was like, he did it. But I suck, and I'm not a legal expert. You know, like, I don't look at all the evidence. I just go based on vibes. So I feel like for you guys, having the evidence, and I know you guys pull autopsies, and you look at all of the, you know, like the police records and the crime reports, you definitely think that this guy is guilty.
13: I do, based on his odd behavior. I mean, they really did not have much linking him to the scene beyond the DNA they extracted from the knife sheath left behind. So I feel like they're really lucky they actually got that, because otherwise it was all circumstantial. So with that said, I mean, I'm pretty convinced he still did it. He has supporters called pro-burgers that linger in our comments sometimes telling us we don't know what we're talking about. He's totally innocent.
21: There's pro-burgers out there?
13: Pro-burgers, yes, is what they call
22: them. It is.
13: Yeah, it's a gross name too. It's really interesting, because I think when we look at everything, even circumstantially, I mean, you could definitely poke holes in it. And I think in court, they could have proved enough reasonable doubt to possibly get him off. But at the same time, you have that DNA, which is pretty hard evidence to have on the scene.
21: And on a campus filled with students, why them? You know, that's another question. And we may never get the answers to these questions.
13: No.
0: Well, he seems like he's a little bit of what they call an incel. So he could have been kind of gazing at them from afar. And this is kind of the problem. They never were able to concretely say, oh, we found all these direct messages or this evidence that he was stalking them. So I know that there was word that he was possibly visiting that restaurant that one of the girls worked at. And it does seem like one of the victims was not only possibly killed first, but also seemed to be the intended target. But that's never been concrete. And I guess our biggest problem with the whole thing is, if the prosecution had all of this evidence that they were going to bring him to trial, and then all of a sudden the guy was like, oh, I'm going to plead guilty. Why wouldn't you say to him, okay, we'll let you do that, but you have to tell us every single thing that you did, why you did it, what your motive was and everything. Exactly. And they didn't, which was so weird. It just was so weird because they were trying to give him the death penalty. So they really thought they had something. So they could have just been like, nah, you're not pleading guilty. You know, we're going to make you go through the whole thing. So it's just bizarre.
1: Hey, is there any truth to the rumors we had heard in the press about one of the victims had a tuft of hair in their hand that did not match anyone's DNA that was involved?
0: So that was one of the things that Brian Koberger is now trying to say, that he wasn't made fully aware of, that Ethan Chapin, he was the only male victim, that he had a tuft of hair in his hand. And really, as far as what we could see from the case, it seems like he did have some material in his hair, but the DNA, it said that it matched an unknown male, but as far as we know now, that it just did match his DNA. So there's not this like conspiracy that someone, you know, that he grabbed someone else's hair or something like that. But one possible thing that I do want to put out there, which is just like, this is just a really outfetched theory, but is it possible that because he's a criminology student, maybe I feel like he's trying to do like the ultimate PhD program dissertation, right? That he's involved with someone else and possibly planting his evidence. So he could plant, you know, DNA evidence and all this other stuff. And then all of a sudden it comes to it, the full picture is exposed. And really, it's like he wants to show holes in the criminal justice system and how innocent people can be convicted and things like that.
22: Like I just think movie.
0: Yeah, oh exactly.
1: Can like, you I don't know. I never thought of that.
0: It's just like it's out, like it's totally out there. But I just have always thought since day one that there's more to the story. And he's very smart and manipulative, you know?
22: You're blowing my mind. Wait, I want to know why people, and I mean, my husband's one of them, are so obsessed with like crime dramas and all stuff like
3: that. Oh,
22: like,
3: I am too.
22: Why do you people, like Nicole, why do you love it so much?
0: I think because my life isn't really that exciting. I don't know, it's just like, I think that most, I talk about this all the time because we talk about all the different manners of death, but a lot of people don't really personally know a person that was actually murdered or are not really involved in a case like this. And it's just so interesting to see the whole process of what that's like for other people living with that and getting that kind of news. And it's just so upsetting that it's nothing that we ever want to go through. So I think learning more about it might be protective for us in a way.
1: Right.
3: And that's a big part of me. Yeah.
1: Yeah, me too. The whodunit thing goes way back, way before we were around, but I love that.
3: It's the whodunit and the how can I avoid being murdered myself? Like, there's please, that. Tell
0: exactly.
3: me all the things that you know so that I don't
1: Or
3: do
1: in
3: it.
1: Some cases, how can I murder?
22: Yeah, exactly.
1: and
22: sometimes I think you guys are just trying to figure out how to get away with it, you know? Mm-hmm.
1: There's that. So if you want to watch the documentary yourself on Netflix, The Idaho Murders College Nightmare, it's out, so watch it. Nicole, Jimmy, and Maria Cucane, thank you so much for being on with us and sharing all the fun. And of course, the podcast, Mother Knows Death, wherever you get your podcast, especially at the iHeart Network. Thank you so much for being here. Thank you, Nicole. Thank you, Maria.
22: Thank you.
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2: Let's go to this call. There's a call coming in. We got a phone line ringing.
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2: No one ever calls us. We found someone on the phone.
4: Hello?
2: Hi, John.
5: Hello.
2: It's weird. The phone's ringing. It never rings. No one calls anymore. People are always like texting us. So John has a question for us. What is your question?
5: Okay, so I recently took a solo trip to Atlantic City. I had a friend cancel and back out. So I said, I'm going to go. And I was very surprised with how well I enjoyed it. My question to you guys is, have any of you taken a solo trip like that?
2: God, I tell you right now, I would love to take one. That sounds like heaven.
4: Yeah.
2: Gandhi, didn't you take a solo trip not too long ago?
4: No, I wish. I always say I'm going to take a solo trip, and then I chicken out because my sister scares me with all the ways I'm going to die if I travel alone.
6: I have solo traveled a lot. And I will say, though, John, I give you a lot of credit because I did a solo trip to a casino one time. And I was so depressed because I went, lost all my money, and it was just me to hang out for the entire rest of the weekend. So
4: I'm curious
6: to know how your trip to AC went.
5: I went to see Matt Rife, which was the whole reason I went to the trip. I didn't maybe gamble maybe $20, and it was kind of boring, honestly. I ate some edibles and sat on the beach.
4: That actually sounds like a great time.
2: Okay, nothing wrong with that. I want to go back to something that we kind of skipped over, and that's women traveling by themselves. Yes. Now, there's actually a whole industry out there, Gandhi and Daniel, you know about this,
4: of travel
2: agents and agencies that cater to women who want to go solo travel.
4: Yeah, yeah.
2: Because it's a totally different thing than guys like you, John, and you, Nate, you know. Mm-hmm. Can you talk about that? Daniel or Gandhi?
4: Absolutely. I actually follow a page called She Travels that is all about solo travel for women. There are agencies, like you said, that will help you find another group of women to travel with. They give you all of the information about what to do, what not to do, which countries are safe, which are not. And it does look incredible. I mean, you could travel with these groups and be completely fine. And they look wonderful. But it is a totally different ballgame going as a woman by yourself versus going as a man by yourself.
2: It is. I mean, John says he just took an edible, went out to sit on the beach.
4: Yeah.
2: Would you do that?
4: No. I would not do that. I would think about it, and then I would think in my head all the things my sister said about how this is how you're going to die, and she's probably
7: That's
4: right.
7: That's all you need is to not know where you are, what you're doing at that particular moment, and you're by yourself.
4: Not on a
7: good
4: beach.
7: Idea.
4: Like,
2: John,
4: what could go
2: John
4: wrong?
2: Are you eating the phone? Are you okay? What's going on over there?
5: No, I'm giggling. I'm at work. You might hear stuff in the background. I work at a golf course, so you might hear some things in the background.
2: Four! You know, just a joke. Hey, so John, have you thought about ever like whipping out a passport and going to another country or just going across the country to the West Coast, doing something totally out of your comfort zone by yourself, travel-wise?
5: If I could afford it, I honestly would. I've been to Niagara Falls and been to a little bit of Canada, 24 out of the 50 states. And I want to go to Egypt.
4: Ooh.
7: Oh,
2: okay.
7: Very nice.
2: But by yourself is the question, because that's the whole point of this. I love that thought of doing that.
5: Yeah. I could do it. I think I could do it.
4: Wow. I think you should go with a travel group.
7: Yeah.
5: A travel group.
7: Maybe you'll meet somebody while he's out there.
4: Sure, maybe.
2: I don't know. I don't know if I'm going to be with a travel group.
4: I know, but so Nate and I talk about this a lot because Nate really wants to go to Egypt, and I have been to Egypt, and I would definitely recommend, as an American traveler, going with a group of people.
2: Oh no. Egypt, yes.
4: Yeah.
2: But, you know, anywhere else.
4: Yeah.
2: I could figure that out. But you know what? Talk me into doing a travel group anywhere in the world. Talk me into it. Like, what would be so great about it?
4: Are you asking me this?
2: Yes.
4: I think that they look out for your safety and make sure that you're accounted for every day, which is really important because, you know, people go missing. You maybe want to meet a lady somewhere and that lady is part of a crime ring that then takes your kidney and whatever else. You know, like there's all kinds of stuff that could happen. They also plan trips and adventures and excursions for you that you know are going to be safe because it's through a company versus going out on your own. And what would normally cost you $100, somehow you end up paying $2,000 for. It's just stuff like that that I think it's great to work through agencies. And then maybe if you go enough and you feel comfortable enough, you can go out on your own. But also, when you don't speak a language of a place where you're going, groups are very helpful in those situations, too.
2: There you go. You taught me into it. I totally understand all the pros there.
7: My parents did it, like, with a group, and thank gosh they did, because my dad got lost at the Wailing Wall in Jerusalem. He just, like, wandered away from the group, and my mom was like, what the heck? And they were in a group, and everybody waited, made sure he was okay, made sure they found him, because... You know, if not, who the heck knows what would have happened to him.
2: There you go. Well, listen, John, I love that you called and you sparked this conversation with us. Solo travel, it is a growing industry. There's a lot of money to be made for people in the travel industry from people who want to travel by themselves. I would love to hop on a plane and go to London and Paris by myself for like 4 or 5 days.
6: What's stopping you?
7: Do it.
2: You know, I'm married. And I got dogs.
5: He'll understand.
2: I may do it soon. John, you have talked us all into doing some solo travel. I appreciate your call today.
5: Thank you, guys. Have a wonderful day.
2: Why don't you chew on an edible and hang out on the beach? We'll see you there.
7: Just be careful.
2: Thanks, John.
5: Thank you. Bye-bye.
2: Are you ready for the show?
7: Yeah!
0: That's right.
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5: We were talking on a show not long ago about people who change their names. They were given a name when they were born. It's on their birth certificate. But for some reason, they're like, no, I don't want to live with this.
6: Right.
5: So I put it out there. Text us if you had to change your name because you didn't like it and tell us why you didn't like it. Any thoughts before we get started here?
7: I wanted to change mine when I was little. I didn't know any other Nates or Nathans. I wanted to be Patrick.
6: Did you really?
7: I did.
6: Interesting.
7: Wow. I even asked my mom, how do I do this? And she goes, you're not changing your name.
5: Well, I think it'd be great to have a name that no one else has.
6: Yeah. No, I don't know. I have one of those. It's a little difficult.
8: I've always, wanted to change my last name. You know, my name is Anthony Skeery, with Skeery being my last name. And everyone would always call me Skeery my whole life, followed me around. But they were like, you can't really do that. So I gave that up at the age of 14.
5: Mm-hmm. Well, you can do whatever you want to do.
6: For sure. Mm-hmm. Oh. I never realized how funny the last name Cox was. Like, I grew up with some Cox when I was younger.
5: Yeah, me too.
6: Yeah.
5: Several.
6: And then as I got older, I was like, oh. Oh, I get why you might want to change that.
5: Okay. We're talking also on the show how a woman named her child Vaselinia.
6: Yeah, that's insane.
5: Like the petroleum jelly.
6: Oh,
5: hey, I've got Maritza on line 18. I hope she's not changing Maritza. That's a great name.
6: Pretty name.
5: Maritza.
9: Yes, I'm here.
5: Well, hello. Hi. I love the name Maritza. I hope you weren't trying to change that name.
9: Oh, no, I love that name. I named it myself, but I love it.
5: Oh, okay, so you named yourself Maritza. What's your given name?
9: Oh, God. All right. So my mom pronounces it the way it's supposed to pronounce, so it's Mariuxi, which I don't like. But then everybody else who reads it either says Marishi or Mariuxi. It's supposed to be Mariuxi in English, I guess. But people say Mariuxi. They name me everything but what it says.
5: Maritza. I don't see how Maritza could be that difficult to figure out. It's somewhat common. I've heard Maritza used a lot.
6: So many Maritzas, yeah.
5: Yeah, I love Maritza.
9: No, so Maritza is what I named myself, the M-A-R-I-T-Z-A.
5: Right.
9: Maritzi, M-A-R-I-U-X-I-X-R-A-Y, is mom or my parents decided for me to be named.
10: So you altered it a little bit.
5: Yeah, just
9: I altered it a little bit, but the funny part is, when I did it, I was in the seventh grade because I was tired of people always, like, looking at my name. And then the first thing they would be is, like, Mora, because that's my last name, M-O-R-A. And I'd be like, and then, you know, kids can be mean. And people are like, is that your name, Moron?
5: Oh, God.
9: I remember being, like, in the third grade and be like, oh, God. They're gonna
5: so you
9: me.
5: Needed to change your name. Hey, so when you changed your name, how does your mom and dad feel about that?
9: Well, my dad can care less. You know, he barely knows everybody's name. But my mom, when people would call, you know, because I would have friends call me, and then they'd be like, oh, can I speak to Maritza? And my mother would be like, who? Oh, no, she doesn't live here. And they'd be like, Mom, that's for me. That's my friend. So then she'd be like, no, that's not your name. And then she got to the point where people would call, and she would be like, oh, no, Maritza, no prostitute lives here.
6: What?
5: Prostitute?
9: Like,
5: well, hold on. Your mom thinks Maritza is a prostitute name?
9: Yes. She goes to me, I did not name you a prostitute name. So Maritza, M-A-R-I-T-Z-A is a prostitute name.
6: Oh, no.
9: I did not name you a prostitute
6: name.
9: Who knew?
6: Name.
7: Well,
9: And I was just like, oh my God, don't do that to me. And obviously I'm saying my age now because, you know, I say my friends used to call my house back then. We used to have a landline, not a cell phone. So who answers the phone calls all the time? Your parents did.
6: Yeah.
5: Sorry, we have no prostitutes named Maritza here. Well, that's unfortunate because it's a beautiful name. All right, now we know. See, people have just a million different reasons they change their names. There's one right there. Maritza, thank you so much for listening to us.
9: Thank you guys so much for calling me back. I love you guys. You have no idea. You guys make my day every single day. The minute I wake up, I'm like, Alexa, Z100 The Morning Show, please.
6: Aww.
5: All right. Aww. I love it. You. Maritza, guys, thank you. We appreciate it very, very much. Wow.
9: Make me laugh.
6: Aww.
5: Well, thank you. Thank you. Hold on 1 second. We've got Sarah from Cleveland on line 19. Sarah.
11: Hello?
5: Hi. How are you?
11: Good. How are you?
5: Doing well. So you didn't try to change your name from Sarah, did you? Sarah's a great name.
11: No, not me.
5: It was your brother. What did your brother want to change his name to?
11: He changed his name to Anthony.
5: Okay, what was it?
11: His name was Osama.
5: Okay.
6: That makes sense.
12: Okay. Good move.
6: Ruin that name for everyone.
5: Well, there are places in the world where there are Osamas and they're totally fine.
6: Yeah. So many.
5: Yeah, but we only know one Osama here, unfortunately. Wait, were people giving your name or your brother a lot of grief over the name Osama?
11: So my brother was in high school. Then 9/11 happened, and then all the kids were making fun of him. They were bullying him like crazy.
6: Aww. That's a tough one here.
11: Yeah, for sure. So he ended up dropping out of high school because of the bullying was so bad, and then he changed his name.
5: Oh, wow. That is awful.
10: It's not his fault that idiot did what he did. You know what I mean? Well, come on.
5: It's not your brother's fault that people don't know that Osama is a common name in other parts of the world. Mm-hmm. But what about some guy named, like, little Bobby Hitler? What did he do with that name?
12: Where's all the Adolfs out there?
5: Yeah, where's all the Adolfs?
11: Exactly.
6: Isn't Hitler one of the things you are not allowed to name your child?
12: I think
6: there's a short list of things you're not allowed to name your child. I'm going to look it up.
10: Oh, I didn't know that.
11: Wow, although I have heard of somebody, his name was Adolf.
6: Yeah.
5: Right. Yeah, I know there are some Adolfs rolling around, but
11: yeah.
5: I don't know, Hitlers, I don't know. Well, so your brother, after he changed his name and quit school, he's okay now, right?
11: He's good now, yeah.
5: Okay, all right. You tell him we said hi. Hi, Anthony.
11: All right.
5: Don't call him Osama. Thank you, Sarah. Have a great day.
12: It really is unfortunate that certain people have ruined names for all of eternity, right?
5: Yeah.
12: Adolf Hitler, Osama bin Laden, who was the Damien? Wasn't Damien the little exorcist kid? Or he was in that movie?
6: Children of the Corn?
12: No.
6: It was with the guy and the thing.
5: I thought Damien was the
6: Johnny?
5: Exorcist, wasn't he?
12: No, it was the guy, guy that had the mustache. He was in all those movies.
13: He talked like this.
12: What was it? He had the 666 behind his ear.
5: Yeah.
12: The Omen. Damien ruined that because then there was this kid my brother went to school with who was Damien, and then they all made fun of him like, hey, Wig, pull up your hair. Let's see if the 666 is there.
5: He should have drawn 666 on his head just to freak everyone the hell out.
12: Yeah.
6: Kids are funny. Why not? Like, so stupid, but funny. Yeah, for sure. I mean, they make fun of you for anything. It doesn't matter. You could have the world's most beautiful name, and they will crap on you for it.
10: Yep.
6: It's just life. Kind of hilarious.
12: Did you ever get Elvis Pelvis?
5: No, but people mispronounce it. People think it's Elvin with an N.
6: Oh, okay.
10: Hey, Elvin.
6: Your Elvin
5: and
6: slippers.
5: And Duran. You know, Rosie O'Donnell used to call me Elvin Durant.
6: Oh, God.
5: Right. Rosie, it's not Elvin Durant. It's Elvis Duran.
12: And that one she never guy got called it right. You Elvis Doran.
5: Yeah, Elvis Doran. I've been called everything.
6: My sister's name is Priya, and she got Priya gonorrhea her whole life. That's hilarious.
10: Well, then, I don't care. Hilarious. Well, nowadays, when you're going to name a kid, you really should do the rhyming thing before you pick the name.
6: It doesn't matter. These kids will come up with something inventive and amazing and evil. It's so funny. Just gonna roll with it.
5: You should ask your friends, hey, we're going to name our kid XYZ. Do you think my kid will be beaten up on the playground?
6: Right.
10: Good idea.
6: Yeah, Scotty named his kid Cooper. Didn't think what that rhymed with.
5: Uh-huh. Pooper.
14: Yo,
13: what's up, guys? Justin Bieber here.
14: Hi, this is Mariah Carey.
15: My name is Alex Warren.
14: Elvis Duran in the morning show.
16: So what was your first dog's name? The answer popped right into your head, didn't it? Because he was that special. And what was your first dog's food? Probably Pedigree. It's what we've all been feeding our special dogs for 40 years. It was good then, and it's better now. Every bowl has 100% complete nutrition, supporting 6 health essentials that bring out the good in your dog. And now Pedigree includes Vitamin Good Bites, a nutrient boost your dog will love. It just keeps getting better. Pedigree. Good then, better now.
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1: So let's go.
2: Yes.
1: It's the Garrett phone tap.
2: All right. April wants to play a phone tap on her husband, Darren. Now, the couple, they just bought a new mattress. And Darren said, hey, you know what? I'll wait at home, take the day off, wait for the delivery. April, on the other hand, found out mattress wasn't coming when Darren took off.
3: Oh,
2: so
3: boy.
2: She said, now's the perfect time to play a phone tap on my husband.
1: And this is a two-parter.
2: Yes.
1: Here we go.
4: Hello?
5: Hey, babe. It's me.
4: Hey.
5: So I know you were at the house this morning. Where are you now?
4: I'm headed back to work. The guy never showed up.
5: Okay, so I just got a call from him. Apparently he's there now.
4: Of course he's there now. Of course he's there now. I can't be there now.
5: So I gave him your number. So he's going to hopefully give you a call here in a couple minutes, and you guys can work out how you want to do this, okay?
4: All right, sweetheart. Okay.
5: Bye.
4: Hello?
2: Hi, is this Darren?
4: This is Darren.
2: Darren, this is Marcus with DB Mattress. I am at your house right now. I just spoke with your wife. Are you home or in the area, or?
4: Well, I'm 10 minutes down the road now because you took 3 hours and I had to leave.
2: I have the mattress here, so you think like 10 minutes? I mean, because I have other places I got to drop stuff off at, so I just don't want this to, you know, hold me back today.
4: I'll be 10 minutes, but if I'm 11 minutes, you better still be there.
2: I can't promise that. I'm on a tight schedule right now, so this...
4: Look, I'm really trying not to fly off the handle right now because I could have carried it from the manufacturer to my house on my back by now.
2: You could have done that, but you chose me, so I'm hoping you get here in less than 9 minutes. 2 minutes have passed, so I'm kind of on this tight constraint here, so...
4: Okay, well, I don't want to ruin your day. I'll be there soon.
2: All right, fair enough. I'll see you in a few minutes.
1: All right. So
2: then, of course, Darren goes back to the house.
3: Uh-oh.
2: And I make another phone call.
3: Oh, God. Oh, no.
4: Hello?
2: Darren, yeah, it's Marcus again over with the...
4: Where are you?
2: Yeah, sorry about that. I had to leave.
4: When I see you, I am going to rip every hair out of your little damn head, you stupid...
2: I wanted to see if I could reschedule with you sometime later this afternoon, if it was possible.
4: Okay, I'm trying to take a break. I'm really trying to deal with it.
2: Do you have asthma? Do you have asthma?
4: You've got to be kidding me.
2: Because if you have asthma, get your spray.
4: Okay, shut up. I'm getting off work at 5. I will be home by 5:30.
2: No, that's not going to work, unfortunately, today, because I got a drop off on the other side of town at 5 today, so I don't...
4: Well, why don't you make them late?
2: Sir, let's be honest. If you really wanted the mattress, I mean, you should have just waited around. You shouldn't have left.
4: I did wait. I have a life to lead. I have a job that I care about, which is completely different from your job.
2: Well,
4: you know, obviously, don't give a shit about.
2: You don't give a shit about
4: your customers.
2: I do. Well, you're not giving a shit about your mattress because you decided to be lazy and leave when I told you
4: don't
2: I was going
4: like
2: to be there.
4: You got some big fancy job and you're the only that goes around delivering mattresses, all right? And there's tons of them. Hello?
5: What's going on over there?
4: Yeah, I drove back when you told me to go back to the damn house when I was on my way to work, and the wasn't there.
5: Calm down. He wasn't there.
4: There's no time, apparently, in the history of the world that he can come and deliver this to us.
5: Well, I mean, what if we... I mean, if he can't get to us in the next
4: can't
5: day,
4: do it.
5: What
4: he
5: if
4: can't
5: we push vacation back for a day? We can do that, can't we? Just reorganize some things?
4: We're going to push vacation back? You know how much that would cost? We're not pushing vacation back for a mattress, honey.
5: Well, I really want the mattress.
4: If you had heard the guy on the phone, you'd be the same way I am.
2: Not if she knew it was an Elvis Duran and the Morning Show phone tap.
5: Yeah. Honey.
4: Hey.
5: Oh, and you thought you would never get phone tap. We got your ass.
2: Darren, my name's Garrett from Elvis Duran and the Morning Show, and your wife April wanted to play a joke on you.
5: Vacation's going to be really...
4: I was really prepared to murder a person.
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2: Hey, we've got to say again how much fun we had last night at the Z100 Summer Bash at Hudson Yards.
3: Yes!
2: It really is. Don't get mad when I say this. I like it better than Jingle Ball. And I'll tell you what.
4: Yeah.
2: Jingle Ball, of course, is just it's done. You know, it's done brilliantly and beautifully every single year, and we sell out at the Garden. I mean, it's all the best of everything that we could offer our listeners, right?
3: Yep.
2: This Summer Bash kind of just came up several years ago. We started, let's do a concert outside for summer. And everyone shows up. There's no tickets. You just go. Yeah. There's no people fighting for front row. You know, it's just an incredible night. Last night, what did you love? Did you love, of course, Charlie Puth showing up?
5: Yes.
2: He was amazing.
5: And the listeners are always awesome. Like, we meet the best listeners at these events, and they're always so sweet and so kind, and so many stories and how long they've been listening to us and stuff like that. It's just so cool.
2: It is incredible. So yeah. Charlie Puth, loved him. What about you guys?
6: I loved everything about it. My favorite part is we don't have to work at this. We actually get to sit back and enjoy it and watch the act when they come on stage, drink a little bit. We have to work at everything else. This one's a party.
2: Yeah, I was watching Danielle in the Wells Fargo VIP area.
5: You know, I had my spicy margarita.
2: You had your spices going.
5: Always.
2: But Charlie Puth on stage with a free concert for New York City. Amazing. Young Jun, let me tell you, Young Jun, what a response. Massive. Huge superstar at our show. Bella K was there. JYT, so much fun. Thank you guys for coming out. If you were there, we loved you. If not, we'll do another one next year. Thank you so much to Wells Fargo for the VIP area, for the whole thing. I mean, Wells Fargo, it was their show, basically. And, of course, thank you, Wells Fargo, for not raising my interest rate on my mortgage. We have to thank our friends at BIC. Not only did they give us a week full of $1,000 free money phone taps, but they were there last night. Wonderskin, talk about them.
5: Oh my gosh, Wonderskin is something I actually found on an Instagram pop-up. They have this all-day lip stain that it's called Wonderblading. You put it on in the morning and you wait till it sets, you wipe it off, and it stays on for hours. It's fantastic. I actually brought it to the sales department and said, I want to talk about this. And now they're a sponsor, Wonderskin. They're amazing. They have so many good products. Yeah.
2: That is great. Make sure you get a cut of that. Also, maybe Happy Ending on Broadway. Fabulous show. Mm-hmm. The New York Blood Center. Where would we be without blood? Think about
3: it. That's right. Yeah.
2: Berkeley College. Tri-State Jeep Dealers. We love our Jeeps. Thank you, Centrum, for keeping me up and running all these years. And, of course, C-Town and Bravo Supermarkets. Thank you for being part of our Summer Bash last night. Hey, let's go around the room. What's on the mind of the people here in the room? I'm going to start with you, Danielle. What are you thinking about?
5: Well, you guys know nothing makes me happier than being a tourist in my own city, my own place that I live. And for me, it's New York and New Jersey. I feel like I live in both of those places. But do something that you've never done before in the place that you live. Go to a museum. Maybe there's a show you've never seen. Maybe there's a garden you want to visit. There's a restaurant. Like, sometimes those hole-in-the-wall restaurants are the best. It's like, I've never gone there. Just go. You're going to discover something wonderful about the place that you live, because I'm always discovering new great places about New York and New Jersey. And, you know, it's fantastic.
2: You know, out of all of us, you do crawl across New York City almost 5 times a week, even though you don't live in New York City.
5: I love it.
2: If it's not on Broadway, it's off Broadway. So we love that. Very good advice. What about you, Froggy? What's on your mind today?
7: Well, I want to let you know that, yes, there was NFL football last night, the Hall of Fame game. While it was not a great game, I mean, it's really not ever very good. However, this coming weekend is the final weekend that we don't have football. And now we have football for 6.5 straight months. And I have never been more excited. Because the Super Bowl this year is on Valentine's Day in 2027. So, yeah, from now until February the 14th, we have got football every single weekend. And I cannot wait.
2: Here he goes.
5: Another couple of months of you
2: screaming at the friggin' TV.
7: Football teams determine my mood for the next 7 months.
2: That's what we can't wait for. Hey, Scary, what's up with you today?
8: Well, I don't know about you guys, but when I post a story on Instagram, I don't think anything of it, and it just goes to my general audience. You press it, and it goes out to your listeners, right, and your followers. That's the red circle that you see when you click on someone's story, the red circle.
2: Yes.
8: Now, are you part of a green circle?
6: Of course.
8: The green circle is a select group of people that you choose to just send that content to. Well, I found out that one of my friends is green circling all of the girls in his life.
5: Oh.
8: Specific content that the guys don't see.
2: Like what?
6: Is it him shirtless working out?
8: Yes.
6: I hate him.
8: Are you part of his green circle?
6: Don't worry about it, so but he's on my list.
8: He green circled like a bunch of girls that we know.
6: What?
8: And it's all like gym selfies. It's him ripped. It's him just working out the gym. Now, we found out because one of the girls squealed on him and said, "You guys seeing this stuff?" And we're all the guys are like, "No, we don't see that on his stories." He selectively green circles the girls.
5: Yeah.
8: So I'm just wondering, are you part of a green circle or do you know someone who's green circling people?
6: I know your friend.
8: Posting Instagram stories.
2: I mean, is he normally a douchebag or just in the green circle?
8: He's a great guy. He's a cool guy. But he's literally curating content for a select audience because he doesn't want the guys to see that he's posting this
2: stuff. Why is that? Why does he not want the guys to see that?
8: Well, because, you know, these are like for the lady.
2: Okay.
5: I have a friend who does the green circle for close friends only.
6: Yeah.
5: So well, that's their close. Yeah. Well, he doesn't seem
2: not
5: to
2: perspective.
5: Be doing
6: it. No.
5: Not just for girls or guys.
8: It's an ordered list.
5: You know, he's got it for something specific. Yeah.
6: The thing about this green circle is I think he doesn't show it to the guys because he doesn't want the guys to clown him. Meanwhile, all the girls that are getting these are like, oh, here he goes. Oh my God. We send it to each other like, he's at it again.
5: Oh my gosh.
2: Speaking of sending it out in the green circle to all the ladies, Nate, what's on your
1: That's right, baby.
5: Is that what you guys are talking
1: that's
5: about?
1: Right, that's me. So last week, I mentioned I got a physical planner where because I can't keep track, I hate stuff in my phone. I'm trying to stay off my phone. And I gotta say, if you are having a hard time keeping a habit going, whether it's working out or doing something for yourself or trying to stay on top of being a better you, get yourself a planner. You like check off, okay, did I take my vitamins today? Yes. Did I work out today? Yes. Do yourself a favor and get a planner. I really feel like it helps you keep those better habits going.
5: Good idea.
2: I used to have a planner. His name is Andrew.
5: He was actually really good.
2: He was good. Back in the day, let me tell you, he was good. And Gandhi, what's up with you today?
6: Okay, I have a question for you guys. Do you get upset when people drunk dial you?
8: No.
7: Depends on what time of day it is.
6: Love it. I don't care what time of day it is. I love it. If you are obliterated, you are hammered, you are in a crazy place in your mind and having a great time, and you choose to pick up the phone and call me to share any of that with you, I'm like, this is lovely. It has happened to me 3 times within the last week, and every single time they were like, I'm so sorry, I'm hammered. And I think, thank you. What are we doing? What's going on?
5: See,
6: I love it.
5: Said something negative to me about me, I would not be happy about them calling.
6: No.
5: The truth comes out when you're wasted.
6: It's always so sweet. Okay. One started with, hey, I love you. I'm really hammered right now. I was like, go on. Tell me more about this. I love it. Please, drunk dial me anytime. Drunk DM me. I like it. I don't understand why people get bent out of shape about it. Appreciate your friends that are thinking of you when they're blasted.
2: Okay. So you had 2 of those this week. What did we talk about? I don't recall.
6: That's for me to know, Duran. It was all good stuff, though.
2: Excellent. May I add an around the room?
6: The
2: around the room? We had a talk back come in from one of our listeners.
1: Okay.
2: And, you know, a lot of people always text us, hey, what do I do in New York when I come to New York City? You guys always talk about how great New York City is and I'm coming in. What do I do? It's kind of hard to answer that question because we can't say our favorite restaurants because we have 40,000 of them. We can't say our favorite places to go during the day because there's like 45 things to do. But this guy says this.
3: Good morning, beautiful people. So this Alabama boy just got home from visiting your New York City. Mm-hmm. And I want to say, after listening to you guys for 20 plus years, you have me totally prepped for your city. I mean, we got to see everything. The Elmos, the Spider-Mans, the gravy sauce on the streets after it rained, taking the ferry to see the Statue of Liberty. It was an experience. Thank you guys. Love you. Bye.
2: See, people listen to what we say about our little things we do here and there in the nooks and crannies of the city that we appreciate, like Danielle's talking about. Also, the bigger-than-life things, like going to the garden to see shows or Broadway shows. You know, thank you for listening, because we do live in the world's most festive playground.
6: Hell yeah.
8: Yeah.
2: You know?
8: Absolutely.
5: Cheers to Dirty Elmo.
2: Yeah, exactly.
6: Did you notice what he did there, though?
2: What?
6: He said it was an experience. He didn't say it was a good experience. Right. Yeah, he loved it. He just said it was an experience, and I appreciate that vagueness.
1: I was leaving the gym the other day, and I see all these people. You know, if you're a New Yorker, you don't really look around. You're looking at the sidewalk to make sure you don't step in poop. So I all of a sudden, I see all these people with their phones, and I'm like, what's going on? And I turn, and there was a guy dressed as Spider-Man climbing onto, like, the crosswalk sign. And I'm like, what the hell? New York friggin' city.
7: Did you leave him some money, Nate?
1: No, hell no. I mean, he had grubby hands. I was afraid his web slingers were going to hit me.
5: Oh, jeez.
2: Do you ever wonder sometimes if we are living in the Truman Show where you have a guy in the back, okay, cue the drunk Spider-Man.
5: Yeah.
2: Go.
5: Yeah. Totally.
6: And they're like,
2: cue
6: didn't
2: the
6: react.
2: Lady taking a poop on the trash can. Boom. Go, go, go. Cue the lady. Cue the pooping lady. Cue. This city is the weirdest written script that will never be written, yeah. Obviously. So there you go.
0: Elvis Duran in the morning show.
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2: Daniel, how many times have you seen Anne Juliet on Broadway?
3: Eight times.
4: Oh, my
5: God.
4: 18. Not 18, eight.
5: It feels like it.
6: Are they going to get a restraining order against you?
3: No, I met somebody who saw it 35 times.
4: Oh,
3: so,
4: my.
2: Oh, God.
3: Yeah. When you love something, you keep going back,
4: that's
3: guys.
4: Right.
5: Are you going to get there? Are you going to get there 35 times?
3: I hope so. I would like to.
5: I can't wait.
2: Let me tell you why we're talking about it. Chrissy Metz and Joey Fatone from Anne Juliet on Broadway are here.
3: Yay.
2: It's an honor to have you both here. Seriously.
3: Thank you.
2: First of all, Joey, we've known for a thousand years.
5: Yeah, I know. It's an honor to be standing in her grace. Are you kidding me?
2: Chrissy, we've been fans of yours for so long, but to have you in New York City.
3: Thanks.
5: And don't give a crap about me. Don't worry. Let's talk about you.
7: No, that's not true.
5: Yeah, I'm interested.
7: You're Joey Fatone.
2: Sorry. F you, Fatone.
5: Yeah, that's right.
2: But we know you hate New York, so we're glad you're here.
7: Here's the thing. I don't hate it. I'm overstimulated. You know what I'm saying?
2: Okay.
7: There's a lot going on. There's a lot of noise. There's a lot of sound. I'm from the country. So this is, it's just a lot.
5: Right.
7: But I love the art. I love the people. I love the food. I love the opportunities. But she tired.
2: And Chrissy loves the plane that takes her home.
3: Yeah, she lives in Nashville.
7: So I do. Yeah. I do. But I haven't been home in a second. So I miss it. But, you know. We do it for the love of the game.
5: Mm-hmm.
7: You know.
2: So, Joey, you've been with Anne Juliet for a while.
5: They keep sucking me back in, yeah.
2: So, this is Chrissy's first. This is your first Broadway show,
5: yeah.
7: Indeed.
2: So, how is she doing?
5: Oh. Fantastic.
7: Yes, Joseph.
5: No, she's
7: how
5: doing,
7: am I doing.
5: Honestly, she's doing better than most. There's a lot of other people out there.
7: That's a great backhanded compliment.
5: But people that don't know, let me explain you why.
2: We call that
5: Broadway.
2: We call it a crap sandwich.
5: Right. People that have never done Broadway, period, it's your first Broadway show, right?
7: Indeed.
5: So people that have never done Broadway and get thrown into it don't know about eight shows a week. They don't know how vocally tiring it is. And for you to keep going and not even, and you've been fantastic. That's what I'm saying. Some people have been calling out. Some people do things.
3: Mm-hmm.
5: I haven't seen you call out yet.
3: Wow.
5: I haven't seen you done it. You've been kicking ass and taking
7: names.
5: You know,
7: names. I know how to rally. I know how to work hard.
5: I know.
7: I know what endurance is.
5: You do.
7: We spend 18, 19 hours on a set. Okay? Try some
5: certain
7: of that.
5: People don't, though, is what I'm saying.
7: Yeah.
5: That's
7: name
5: the hard part. It's not for the faint of heart.
6: Do not. Yeah. It is not.
7: No, it's not for the faint of heart.
5: When you see people that don't do eight shows a week.
3: Right.
5: I'm not pinning nobody out.
3: No,
5: I'm just saying, if you look at certain celebrities that have done the shows, they've only maybe have done, and now, let's be real, there's some parts that do recall for vocally to be, it's very demanding. So they do take less time because they need the vocal rest to do it. But when there's a lot of people that do eight shows a week and they're doing the same stuff and, you know, Alphabet's hitting those notes every night, eight shows a week. Stand up to it. That's the whole part of this show. That's the whole part of this process.
7: But also, who's also perimenopausal? Okay.
3: Yeah.
7: I want to know.
2: Guilty.
7: I want to know that.
3: And I've seen many people in the role of Angelique, which is who she plays, and you are by far one of my favorites. And your voice,
7: you
3: were singing. Yes. I didn't know you could sing like that.
7: Oh, well, thank
2: you. You never sang on This Is Us, ever.
6: She's from Nashville. That's like a requirement, right?
7: Well, I moved to Nashville to write country music. And I had a record deal for a second. And then, you know, This Is Us kicked back up and after the vid. And then, I just love music. And singing was my first love. So I'm glad I get to marry two of my favorite things.
3: Yeah.
2: Okay, detour for just a second.
7: Yeah.
2: So Danielle and Gandhi, you've seen Anne Juliet more than all of us.
3: Yes.
2: So what is it, if someone hasn't seen Anne Juliet, what is it that attracts you like a bug to light to this show?
3: There's so many things about this show. First of all, it's about acceptance and accepting yourself for who you are. It's also about women empowerment. That's very, very important.
5: Yes.
3: And the music is amazing. If you grew up with NSYNC, if you grew up with Backstreet, if you grew up with, you know,
5: Katy Perry,
3: even if you didn't,
5: Bon Jovi.
3: The music is so cool. And the way they weave it into the storyline, it's fantastic.
2: Gandhi.
6: Yeah. She said it all. What am I supposed to say?
2: Okay.
6: same thing. But also, it's funny. I mean, I wasn't expecting it to be as funny as it was. And then when I saw it, I was like, okay.
7: Yeah.
6: Danielle's going to go for 35 times, I'm sure.
5: Yep.
7: We can't wait.
6: Yep. But it was great. I saw it twice.
5: You know, that's the most amazing thing about it, I think, with this show, too. It for me, it hasn't gotten stale yet.
3: Nope.
5: That's the testament of time. That's what's fun about it. Yeah.
7: Behind stage all the time.
5: Yeah.
7: Like
5: and then
7: every show.
5: And then we were even talking about it where sometimes, you know, you get other people that come in, so it's fun and it's a different light and a different take on what they do. So I was literally just on the tour for 2 weeks for Chicago and then coming back here. So Kay, who plays Angelique there, is a completely different take than what Chrissy does. And it's so much fun because it's a breath of fresh air and it's fun to go off of that. It's great.
6: Yeah,
5: I love it.
6: Wow.
2: So Chrissy, merging into a show that was already there.
7: Yes.
2: With one of the main performers who's been there.
5: Yes.
2: What's that like, being the newbie? Was that a little daunting? Or were you like, you know what, screw these people, I'm going to show them who's boss? I mean, how did you attack that?
7: No, first 2 days of rehearsal, I cried. I called my boyfriend. Aww. I said, not going to do it. Can't do it.
2: Did you see her cracking? Was she cracking up?
5: Did no,
2: you
5: see that? I didn't see anything.
7: No, he didn't see the rehearsal.
5: I didn't see the rehearsal. I literally jumped in and she was there like, hey, nice to meet you. Let's go.
7: Yeah. No. Literally, what happened? I had 3 weeks to rehearse and they were like, okay, here you go. And I'm thinking, stop making the costumes. Like, this is, don't make the wig. I'm not doing it. I can't do it. And my boyfriend was like, Chrissy, you know that you don't ever quit anything you start. Like, don't do it now. This is something you've always wanted to do. And I was like, yeah, but you don't know. Like, my dogs are barking, my legs is howling. Like, it's a mess. And I'm just so grateful that I stuck with it because I'm having so much fun. It's the most challenging thing I think I've ever done. But it's also just been so much fun and everybody's so talented and I like enjoy going to work. It's really fun.
6: What's that like?
7: All right. Right. Hey. I'm sorry.
5: Busy, crowded, overstimulated when she goes to work.
2: Not to get too deep and too personal, but were you at a point in your life and career where you needed a kick in the head to like do something totally different? And,
7: no.
2: And you didn't?
7: No, because I've been doing things totally different all the time.
2: Well, so this like, is nothing new, doing something totally different.
7: No. Musical theater is a beast in itself. Like we were saying, like it's not for the faint of heart. Not everybody can do it. And I'm not tooting my own horn, but toot.
5: No,
7: toot.
5: It's just but like, it's freaking repetitive.
7: Just hard. And like the schedule is grueling, but like, it's a different animal completely. Like, again, I can spend 18 hours on a set, but like being shot out of a cannon for 2.5 hours and like, again, perimenopausal, almost 46 years old, like, woo. Like, it's a lot.
5: Like, you know when you're
7: I'm an athlete now is what I'm trying to tell you.
5: Like, when you, like when you do IDs all day long. Think about doing your IDs all day long, 24/7, all the time.
2: But I've been doing it for 50 years.
5: And so it sucks, doesn't it?
7: Well, damn.
5: Well, not, it just gets tiresome. That's what I'm saying. The repetition,
2: I mean, not at this very moment, it's not sucking.
5: But the good repetition
7: answer,
5: of
7: good
5: it.
7: Answer.
5: The repetition of it, though, that's the thing. And that's what I think really gets you. It's almost like Groundhog Day. You literally go to work and you go, what scene am I doing again? Because did I do it already? Because you already did it last night. Or you do two shows a day and you go, what?
2: Yeah. Chrissy called her boyfriend and said, I'm not doing this. I'm coming home. So obviously there was something about it that was a total turnoff in the very beginning.
7: No, it's not a turnoff. It's, am I capable of this? And can I do it to the best of my ability? And is that enough?
2: Right. So are you satisfied that you are doing it now?
7: I'm very satisfied.
2: There's the answer I'm looking for.
7: I'm very satisfied.
5: It's fun.
7: And
5: it's
7: I think
5: fun.
7: People who come see the show are very satisfied.
3: Yo, I was very satisfied.
7: Oh, good. I'm so happy to hear that. No, it's just, it's not, I don't think every actor can do theater. I really don't.
5: Well, you got to think about it because you're live on stage, so anything can happen. You're hearing phone ring, people are talking, there's candy, you're watching people, they're screaming, and you got to just either just keep going or pause for a second and then keep on going. It's again,
7: I almost engaged with someone who sneezed, and I was like, you are not in your own show right now, boo boo. Like you keep going, for real. And then I almost made a joke, and I was like, Chrissy, you have a scene.
5: Yeah.
7: Get it together.
3: There was a lot of crinkling of like candy yesterday. And a couple of times the people around me were like, open that. What, really? I mean, it was loud crinkling. They shouldn't serve that type of stuff.
5: It should be a theater etiquette video before everybody watches.
2: I want to get to that.
7: No, because even if there was, the people would do what they want to do.
5: But it's at least there's an actual visual.
2: Well, okay, from
5: like the airport. You know, in the airport where they show, they go, this is security. And sometimes you go to a different country, you don't know what they're saying, but you see and know what they're doing.
7: Are you kidding? Yeah. The company talks about no cell phones, no recording, and people are still with their cell phones, still recording. They don't care.
2: Okay, so in a second, I'm going to ask, all of us are going to participate. The rule for theater goers coming up.
6: Yeah. Well, I was trying to explain to my boyfriend based on what you guys were just saying because he never was a Broadway guy. I don't know that he still is a Broadway guy, but I said it's peak performance. It is live. It is syncing up with music. So musicians are playing while you guys are acting and you're singing at the same time and you can't mess up and you don't have lines. I think that is, in my opinion, what is harder than that when it comes to performance? Nothing?
7: Not much.
6: Nothing, right?
7: I don't think.
6: For actors that have done movies and TV, is this something that they aspire to do to like get under their belt because they're like, well, if I can do Broadway, I can do everything.
5: Sometimes it's the other way around, but they don't do Broadway, but they do like theater and shows. I don't do
6: to like prove to themselves.
5: Yeah, they don't do 8 shows a week, but it's like more like a summer stock or something like that where they do it in a short amount of time, I believe. Mm. But to do, I don't know, 8 shows a week to do that, I don't know if a lot of people have, but mostly actors that are just actors for television and film, it's definitely different.
7: It's a different schedule. I really don't think like. maybe people are capable. Maybe they don't even know they're capable. I didn't. I certainly didn't. But like, it is a massive undertaking. Like, it's honestly no joke.
5: You don't have a life. During a night, your evenings
7: are done. I can't
5: even
7: be social because, like, even talking too much over, like, the restaurant music or, like, voices inside of a restaurant, like, you have to conserve the energy. It's a whole commitment. It is a whole commitment.
6: Do you ever use vocal rest as a reason to just not engage with people?
7: Oh, I did that before the show.
6: I can't talk.
2: Like the old days, people say, I've got COVID. I can't hang out.
7: People use that a lot. Yeah.
2: By the way, if you're just turning us on, Chrissy Metz and Joy Fatone from Anne Juliet on Broadway. In its fourth year on Broadway, over 1,500 performances at the Stephen Sondheim Theater, of course, breaking all sorts of Broadway records. Of course, Chrissy's playing Angelique. And of course, Joy Fatone is playing Lance. And all the times, theater girl, Danielle, you've seen Anne Juliet.
3: Yes.
2: You keep going back.
3: Yeah. Because it's fun. It's so much fun. Well, and I never get bored. And now I know, like, little things that are, you know, said, and like, there'll be a line and I'll say it, you know, to myself. I'm like, oh, I knew that was coming or whatever. But it's just fun. And it's fun to watch other people experiencing it for the first time.
7: Oh.
3: I've experienced it a million times, but I like watching other people experience it.
2: I haven't seen it. I've got to go. Every time I've had tickets, there has been a devastating thing happen. I'm afraid to get tickets. People are going to start dying around me.
5: Just tell Mikey and Richie.
7: Way to bring
5: go with
7: it
5: you.
7: Down, buddy.
5: Thank you. Tell Mikey and Richie. They'll go with you.
2: Yeah, my friends, Mikey and Richie.
5: They'll take you.
7: Listen, I can't even look at the people watching the show in the audience because I start weeping and getting emotional. I'm like, Chrissy, keep it together.
5: Yeah, during the end, it's really cute because, like, you'll start to see, like, a mom and daughter or a dad and son or dad, anybody, and you just see them just get into it at the end, as you know, you've seen it. And they just jump up down, they start singing the song Roar, and it's just
2: spoilers.
6: No. What's the worst thing?
5: I don't know.
6: Okay, if you're looking out at the audience, what's the worst thing that you can see that's just going to knock you off your game?
7: We did see some people making out the other night.
5: I missed that.
2: Like actual insertion?
6: Making
5: with
6: out,
5: the tongue, yes.
6: Out.
5: The tongue, was there a tongue?
7: I'm not confirming or denying. I just know that it was a distraction. And I was like, don't engage.
2: Were you distracting them? Or were they distracting you?
7: I feel like I inspired them. Yeah. Right?
2: Okay, so other than seeing people making out in the audience, let's come up with just a list of things. God. For theater goers, from people who are actually on a stage every night doing theater.
3: Don't sleep in the theater.
2: Don't fall asleep.
5: I will quote Anne Juliet, don't be a douche.
2: Don't be a douche.
5: Perfect. Don't be a douche.
3: Perfect.
2: Go ahead.
6: Oh my God, if you have a cough, please, cough drop and a mask. I don't want to be breathing it in, and I don't want to hear it the whole time.
3: Yeah.
6: So annoying. And also, I know the theater seats are small, but if I feel you kick the back of my seat more than once, I feel like I should be allowed to yank your shoe off and throw it.
2: Have you seen confrontation between theater goers?
5: I was doing, but it wasn't for this theater, but I was doing Rock of Ages, and literally a full fist fight was going out.
2: Oh, God.
5: Like,
3: what?
5: Full on. Like, and I was watching it because I was watching the rehearsal. I'm not watching. I was watching the show to learn the part.
3: Yeah.
5: And as I'm watching, a whole commotion while the show's going. Just full on fist fight.
3: Oh, my God.
5: I don't know. They don't know.
3: That's
5: crazy.
3: I have
5: no idea.
2: That doesn't seem
7: like your hair is higher than mine, bro.
5: Yeah. I don't like this show. I don't know. And I have no idea.
2: That is such a non. That's not an Anne Juliet thing.
5: No, Anne Juliet. We've never had anything.
7: There's people that record a lot and it's very distracting.
5: We can see. Yeah, we can see you.
7: We can see you.
3: But during the show, not at the end,
5: no, they're like this.
2: Okay, don't record. Sit
7: Please
2: back
7: don't.
2: And enjoy the show.
7: Enjoy. Be present in the moment.
2: And don't talk. Don't say, look at this coming up. You're going to love it. Let the show do the work.
3: Yeah.
2: You sit back and enjoy.
5: Darn it, I do that.
2: I've got one for you. And I learned this the hard way in Les Mis years ago. Do not pass gas during the show.
7: My God. I'm sorry, but if you got to do what you got. My grandma said better out than in. You better do what you got to do. Hopefully it's quiet, but you're not going to.
6: The quiet ones are the deadly ones.
5: Just don't tell anybody. It's like being on a plane.
7: It's not there. You're going to be tortured. Your stomach's going to be. They don't mean to stink up the joint, but you got to do what you got to do.
6: God.
7: It's not nice. It's not nice.
2: Here's another one.
7: It's not nice.
2: Singing along is encouraged or discouraged at Anne Juliet?
5: Hold on. It is discouraged. However, there is a night that they have a sing-along to where there is monitors on the sides of the stage and literally the words will pop up. So we do tell them. Sometimes they do. Sometimes they don't listen. Don't do the words as far as the script, but when the songs come out, sing as loud as you want. We don't care. And it's been entertaining.
3: Fun.
5: It's actually kind of fun for us because we're like, and everybody's, sing along.
7: It's fun.
3: It's amazing that everybody knows all the words and everything, and people have the best time. I've gone to one of them, the sing along.
2: So they're going to sing along anyway.
3: Oh, yeah.
5: That's the one you should come to.
2: Okay. Well, I'm not saying you don't.
6: He clearly likes it.
3: I did get in trouble yesterday for hooting and hollering a little too loud, but it's part of the show.
2: Wait, you got in trouble? Did an usher come down and tell you to shut up?
3: But I'm going to go ahead and say that there were a couple of people sitting in front of me that I'm going to say this wasn't the show for them. And there is a lot that goes on where people scream and yell and like cheer and whatever. And they were not happy about it.
5: And there's a whole little concert performance. Yes, you don't give too much away, but it's like a concert performance where you're supposed to cheer.
2: Oh, I love it.
3: And you were like, come on, everyone, make noise. Like, yeah, I'm like good. On. Tell me to make more noise.
2: Yeah. Oh, Lord. Look at you, theater woman, getting all mad at people.
3: I was mad at them. They were taking away the joy from the people around us.
2: Well, see, that's And Juliet. I've never heard anyone say anything about And Juliet that doesn't include happiness, joy,
5: you
2: and fun.
5: You feel so good about yourself you do. When you leave.
3: Yeah, you do.
2: Oh, good.
7: You do. And you should.
2: Yeah. I need
7: that's
2: that.
7: That's the point.
2: We need that.
6: I wish we could lobby for whoever sells the tickets to seat people by height. Because I'm always ducking around everyone. And I know, not it's not their fault. But like, if you're really tall, just, I don't know.
5: Imagine this, they walk in, back of the row.
6: Yes.
7: Why is it always have people in the middle of the row coming late?
3: Oh,
7: and so the whole row has to stand up. Knees knocking, your heads be bopping. Yeah. And I'm like,
3: terrible.
7: Oh my gosh.
2: Well, Chrissy, no one's saying, oh my God, we're in the middle of the road. We got to get there early.
3: They should.
2: The late people are going to be the late people. They're always going to be late.
7: It's called theater etiquette.
2: That's okay, I'm sorry. Yeah.
7: Get it together. I know things happen. 3 minutes, of course, we give people grace, but like, come on.
3: There are some shows where they won't.
6: Yeah.
3: Some shows.
5: We're there.
2: You did make it.
3: Some shows they will say, barely. I was at Les Mis, and they said, if you're not in your seats, amazing. If you're not in your seat at a certain time, we're not going to let you in until 10 minutes into the show. And then they tell you because there's certain numbers, you
7: even
3: know.
7: Even in intermission, they wouldn't let people back in for the restroom.
5: Mm-hmm. Beetlejuice, they did that. I actually was a little late to the show, and I had to just stand outside and just wait until the big number opened, and then they let you in.
2: Okay, here's the bad thing about the 10 minutes into the show thing.
3: Yeah.
2: If I'm the person doing the solo at 10 minutes into the show, and they're like, oh, great. I'm going to sing my song. It's time for them to let all the late people in while I'm performing. Am I that bad?
3: No.
2: Don't I deserve
3: it's
2: better?
3: Usually a little break.
2: Yeah. Okay, so And Juliet is on Broadway. You got to get your tickets. How long are you both there? Do we know?
7: I'm here till September 13th.
2: Oh, wow, okay, good.
3: That's some time.
5: Yes. Well, it all depends. The nice thing about what I'm doing is I get to have fun this past couple of years. I really have been like just kind of picking and choosing things that I've been
2: doing. Are they about to let you go? Is that what you're leading
5: up to? No, they keep extending me. That's the problem.
2: Oh, okay.
5: So I'm actually possibly coming more times. Can I say it? Am I allowed to yell at people? Okay, great. Because at first I was supposed to be done, but now

0: singing.
1: Of it.
0: Singing, though.
2: Sing, no,
3: not singing.
2: Singing,
3: though. What? Sir. This joint.
2: Are we like?
3: You haven't come
2: serious?
3: To the show yet.
0: You're right. You're right.
3: You don't even know if I can sing or not.
0: Are you rating her a 10?
2: That's like a 9. Hers is a 9.
3: Thanks, Joe.
2: I'm gonna be honest. Oh, no.
0: So why is
2: it? There... Because I wouldn't give myself a 9 or a 10 either. I don't sing. I sing. Do you know what I'm saying?
4: Yeah. You're very sassy up there, Joey. Yes, you're sassy.
3: Here's the thing. For me, and this is what I have an issue with. Like, art is subjective. And how do we put a number? How do we put, like, you can't, and who's, the, like, how do, we, that's weird.
0: She's about to give you a 4 right now.
2: That's okay. I don't give you, you okay, can give me whatever Joey I Fatone. Want. You hear my feelings.
0: Joey Fatone, singing and acting. I, 10, 10, 9, 8, 7, what?
3: But you can give this me a is 4. Uncomfortable for me.
2: I'm not even uncomfortable. That's wait, how are you uncomfortable? I'm not even uncomfortable. It's okay.
3: Because you're so confident.
2: Like, so are you.
3: And that's exactly what's most important. Not what anybody thinks about.
2: 100%.
3: What you're doing or what you're not doing.
2: But I think you're fabulous anyway, so I don't care.
3: You're fabulous.
0: Here we go.
3: No, Joey's so funny and so sweet and like... Just a different take on Lance, and like I say, he's wild.
2: Oh yeah, it's almost like I did a line of blow. It's like, hey. Let's go. I don't do it, but I'm just saying.
3: I did say that I've never done hardcore drugs in my life, but like this is what I think hardcore drugs must feel like.
2: And neither have I. I've never done them either.
0: That's all you need to know. Then.
2: Never done hardcore drugs either.
0: Well, this is fantastic.
2: It was one of those things where it's like a shot out of a cat. It really is. My take is completely different. It really is because the character that Lance plays, he's a very just supposed to be a very stern man. I play a little more comedic, and I definitely do. It is definitely different than what people normally see.
4: In and out
2: and
4: of the
2: more
4: accent.
2: Of an opera. Yeah, and it's a horrible accent. But it's more of an, and the guy, the actual vocal is more of an opera singer. So a lot of it does vocal, and it's completely, like I said, it's different from what I do. I'm not
3: this
2: like.
3: That's what I'm saying. We can't compare apples to oranges.
2: Different.
3: The tree doesn't compare to the flower. You know what I mean? Like, it's, they're both beautiful and wonderful, and I just think it's weird to compare.
4: We like comparisons.
3: Really? I don't. You can't.
2: Some flowers you can smell, some flowers you can eat. Mm. You know?
4: There you go.
2: Go. Take with that what you will.
4: Okay.
2: That's exactly right. Take it for whoever what you want.
0: Okay. Chrissy Metz, would you rather eat her or smell her?
2: There you go.
3: This is how you start some headline BS, Elvis.
0: No.
2: I leave that up to her boyfriend.
3: I'm leaving.
2: Have you met Elvis yet?
0: You will not answer the question. You will not answer the question.
2: I will never answer the question.
0: Okay. Bottom line is here's my take on this show that I'm going to come see now.
2: Sure.
0: It's obvious they are very smart in who they put into these roles.
3: That's
0: because
3: correct.
0: They know that you can make it your own. And there is no way to compare. It's apples and oranges because it's you. It's you. And I think that's what makes this show magic, obviously.
3: Yeah, and individuality. That's really what the show celebrates.
0: It's not a cookie cutter act. I want you to be exactly like this person.
3: How boring would
2: it's,
3: that be?
2: Yeah, it's nice to watch everybody flourish in the way they do in their characters and how it works. It's great. It's really cool. And we're getting some new people coming in, too, which is exciting.
4: I'm going to miss Liam. He was my favorite Romeo.
2: Oh, everybody's leaving. Drew just
0: should I hurry before Liam leaves?
4: Yeah.
2: Liam is, he plays Romeo. She knows all the names. She's like, Liam.
4: This is Liam's last week as Romeo. Yes. So, yeah.
2: We miss you. We're going to miss you, Liam. Yeah. We love you.
0: Right.
2: A lot of people are going.
3: Everybody's so talented. Everybody on that stage.
2: It's one of those things as you see all the different Broadway shows, and how hard work goes into it and how much love and passion these people have for it. And sometimes these shows go right up and come right back down, which is crazy though. And you know, I'd love to figure out a way to make everything all affordable that people can actually live and work and stuff, because now it's getting expensive. Things are getting pretty high up in there, so we'll see. Hopefully.
0: Amen.
2: Fingers crossed.
0: Chrissy Metz and Joey Fatone and Juliet on Broadway, where it is a lot of hard work, but the cool thing about this show, I bet you, is that they don't think about the hard work you put into it, because it just looks like you're having fun.
2: We are.
0: And you're really getting into it.
2: I mean, I am.
3: No, I really am having so much fun. No, I'm having the most fun I've had in a very, very, very long time.
0: Well, welcome to New York City.
3: Thank you.
0: Please leave it the way you found it.
2: I'll take you to L&B. I got to take you to L&B Spumoni Gardens in Brooklyn. I got to take you there. It's a piece of place. I got to take the L&B. We got to go to Coney Island. We got to go to Nathan's. Got to get you a hot dog.
3: Okay.
2: We got to go. We got to go a couple different places.
3: I do like to leave things better than I found them.
0: And you will. And when you leave this room, it'll be better than you.
3: Good answer.
0: I'm trying to make up for the sniffing versus tasting.
3: We'll talk after.
0: Thank you guys for coming in tonight.
3: Thank you so much.
0: Standing ovation.
3: Thank you.
2: Danielle, we'll see you tomorrow at the show.
3: Exactly.
5: It's whack-a-doodle time. It is whack-a-doodle time.
0: My nipples are so hard.

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1: An interesting question from Michael. Hey, Michael, welcome to the show.
2: Hey, how are you?
1: We're doing well. You asked a very, very interesting, thought-provoking question on the text. Do you wish to repeat that for everyone?
2: Yeah, so I know you guys talk about shows all the time and you love your shows, so I was wondering if there was a TV show or a series that you could watch or experience again for the first time, what would it be?
3: Oh, wow.
1: Wow. Now, what made you think of this? Do you have one in mind personally?
2: For me personally, one of my top ones is Stranger Things. Just the whole franchise, and it was a very unique type of show and something that we've never seen before. And it was just, it's one of the only shows. So I'd never really rewatched shows before. I was never that type of person.
1: Right.
2: But when I watched Stranger Things, I had now rewatched it 4 times.
3: Wow.
2: So it just, for some reason, it just hit differently. And it was just, it was just a really incredible show. It was one of those shows that everyone was talking about at the time.
1: All right. So you got us thinking about this. We've been simmering with this. I'm going to tell you right now, West Wing, I would see again.
3: Okay, good one. Downton Abbey,
1: I would love to see from the beginning.
3: Yeah, that's good.
1: Sopranos, I'd love to see again.
3: Oh, that was going to be one of mine.
4: Yeah.
3: See, mine is Ozark.
4: Oh, wow. Okay, Ozark.
3: If I could.
2: Yeah, that's a good one, too.
1: Start it over?
3: Yeah.
1: Yeah, okay.
3: With
1: you had
3: Ted
1: a couple
3: Lasso?
1: Others, you said. Wow, yeah, yeah. Ted Lasso. Excellent.
3: And True Blood, which I don't know if any of you ever watched True Blood, but True Blood was like my... I love that show so much that I saved the series finale and I wouldn't watch it for months and months and months because I didn't want it to be done.
1: I have to add The Crown to that, by the way. Love The Crown.
3: Oh?
1: Were you
3: going
1: to add something, Michael?
2: Yeah, I mean, I had other shows. Dexter was like a really great show.
1: Absolutely.
2: And then like comedies like The Office and Schitt's Creek were really incredible too.
1: What about you, Gandhi?
2: To the point that when I watched Schitt's Creek, I didn't even finish it because I didn't want it to end.
1: See, I do that same thing, Michael. I'm afraid to. It's like when you buy a lottery ticket, you don't want to look at it even after they've put the numbers out because until you've looked at it, you still have the possibility of winning a couple $1 million.
4: Still some hope.
2: Yeah, you create that fantasy in your head of what would I do?
1: Exactly. So that last show, you want to, it's like, okay, I got to finally watch it. And then you're done. It's very sad. What about you, Gandhi?
5: Okay, so definitely The Sopranos. That I still rewatch it because I catch stuff all the time.
4: Phenomenal
5: and it's such
4: show.
5: A good show. The Office and 30 Rock, duh. Mm. But probably Game of Thrones. That was pretty fascinating, too. And I have gone back and rewatched it, but it's totally different than watching for the first time. And I've changed my thoughts on how bad people thought the ending was.
1: Right.
5: I don't think it's as bad anymore.
3: Huh.
5: Yeah. First time I was
1: really?
5: Oh. Yeah.
1: Now, why do you think you've changed your tune on that?
5: Well, I think, so I binged the show. I was not one of the people who watched it week to week, so I didn't have that same, years-long buildup. And I think binging it makes a totally different experience. Like, when you binge it, the end doesn't seem nearly as bad.
3: Like Sopranos. Did you hate the ending? Because so many people did.
5: No.
3: Okay.
5: I loved it.
1: I love the ending.
5: Yeah.
1: I love how they left it hanging like that.
5: And I don't want to ruin anything for people who haven't watched Game of Thrones, but the whole point, people thought they really rushed that last season, and I thought it was kind of perfect, the way that it ended. But,
1: okay. You should let them know because no one else said anything nice about it.
5: No, I have a friend who doesn't want to talk to me because I think this.
1: Right. Now, Scary, yeah. I would ask you what show you'd like to see again, but you haven't watched TV since 1979.
4: No, I know. I've watched
3: a few shows. The last thing you watched.
1: Sesame Street was the last thing he watched.
4: I mean, aside from some comedies that I would like to go back and relive, like Curb Your Enthusiasm and stuff, but, those aren't like drama. I would have to go with Sopranos and, Sex and the City. Sex and the City is one that I don't remember some of those beginning episodes. I might have joined season 2 or 3, but I watched that show religiously when it, and the same thing with The Sopranos.
5: Okay.
4: And maybe
1: Sex and the City is so it's dated. They were so of the time. Yeah. You watch it now, you're like, does this still hang true?
4: Right.
1: I don't know.
4: That's like, why.
1: Interesting. Yeah.
5: There was an episode of Sex and the City where Carrie accidentally gets a Brazilian, and they're like, oh, I can't believe somebody would do that. Oh, my God. And now I'm like, that's all that anybody ever does. Yeah. Like,
4: I know my
5: crazy.
4: Answer's weak. Maybe The Wire. All right.
5: No, that's your answer.
1: Okay. Oh, speaking of Brazilians, we got to hurry. I have an appointment.
4: Oh, yeah.
1: Okay. What about you, straight Nate?
6: Okay. You mentioned a lot. Sopranos, phenomenal show, but Breaking Bad.
1: Oh, yeah.
6: Wow. What?
3: I never saw that.
6: Absolutely
2: that was
6: good.
2: Phenomenal. Yeah, that's another
1: one. Except for that one episode. Yeah, the whole rest
5: the
1: of the thing is great.
5: The fly was terrible. Yeah.
6: But you look at, you know, I think a lot of series, they really don't have an ending in mind. This just feels like an epic that was planned every step of the way. And mm-hmm. there's still, I've rewatched it, I think, twice. And there's still episodes where I'm watching it and my heart's racing. Even though I know it's going to happen, but the way they made it and shot it, it's just so well done.
3: Wait, do you absolutely think every show has like the one episode that like was the crappy one? It's like they needed an extra episode. So like yours, that was The Fly. Like remember Ted Lasso, the pants episode? That was horrible.
1: Yeah, that was stupid.
3: Like it was
2: There's
3: so
2: always
3: stupid.
2: A filler episode somewhere.
1: Yeah, exactly.
3: Yeah, like a filler episode.
1: They say it's got to fill time. Okay, just a whole hour about nothing.
3: Yeah.
1: Froggy, do you have any?
7: You know what? I, for the longest time, only because my dad was watching it, I tried to watch Lost. But it made me so mad. And I couldn't follow along that it confused me. I felt stupid.
3: You got I'm lost like, watching Lost.
7: I'm not watching this anymore. So I don't know how it ended. So to me, Lost still has not ended. But it made me angry. I would watch the show. It was weird. I would get excited and be like, yeah, I'm going to watch Lost tonight. And I would talk to my dad about it. And then in the middle of the show, I'd be so freaking mad. I'm like, well, why do I do this to myself? It's like watching a sporting event. Right. My team plays bad.
1: I look back at Lost. I loved that show. I thought it was great. And there were confusing
2: really
1: moments.
7: Did it stress you out?
1: Mike, you're totally stressed out. But okay. It's okay. I was expecting to be
7: stressed
1: out. Life
7: is stressful enough. I don't need a TV show to do it.
1: Right. Hey, you know who's going to have a weird answer is Scotty B.
5: Oh, God. Sanford and Son.
1: No, that or Seventh Heaven.
3: Yeah. Yeah.
1: I always loved Seventh Heaven.
5: Full House
3: because of the girl.
8: I didn't love Full House. I just like Mary Kate and Ashley. Mm.
4: Oh, good times.
8: Sick. Yeah, no, I mean, I was going to say Chips, but I, you know, that's
3: oh, yeah, Chips.
8: Obvious. No, Skeery actually mentioned the one I was thinking of. Curb Your Enthusiasm is always still my go-to. Like, if I'm on an airplane or have nothing to watch somewhere, I've seen that series 1,000 times. I mean, just, you know, the crude humor and it reminds me of my dad a lot, and it's just, I don't know. It's just a show that I like comedy. I don't watch really any dramas or anything. So.
4: I'm with you, Scotty B.
8: Yeah, or even Seinfeld. You know, I loved, so I was not a Friends guy. I was a huge Seinfeld guy, so I would watch that over and over and over.
1: Well, gosh,
5: I think
1: you so
5: doing
1: many.
5: Like 30 Rock.
3: Oh, yeah,
1: I love 30 Rock.
2: To Gandhi's point, sometimes when you binge these shows, they just, like, feel differently because you're experiencing them as a whole. Versus like when you're watching them week to week, like it's very different experience.
3: Yeah, I
2: like you're fully immersed
3: that.
2: When you're watching the whole thing.
3: I miss that not everything does it like that. Like certain streaming services, you have to wait week to week. But like I miss like wanting to find out what would happen and being so excited that, oh my gosh, Friday's coming, my show's going to be on. I can't wait to find out what happens. Like it's just so like it just they just give it to you so easily now.
1: So that was an excellent question, Michael. Thank you so much for bringing that into us.
5: Good question,
6: no
5: Michael.
6: Michael.
1: Is there for Michael.
5: Michael,
1: everybody.
2: Thank you.
5: Come again.
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2: Yes.
1: Right?
3: Yes.
1: Big screens, hundreds of millions of people show up in the park.
2: For the final, it was for the final.
1: And backstage, this beautiful, beautiful, handsome woman runs up to me and climbs me like a tree. And I'm feeble and old. I don't have much left as far as energy goes. Her name, Victoria Brito.
2: Okay.
1: Victoria is here with us today. We have so much to learn about each other.
3: I know we do.
2: Hello.
3: Hi.
2: We're meeting your attacker?
3: This yes.
1: My attacker.
3: And he did not press charges, thank God.
1: Not yet.
3: Good.
1: The day is young.
3: Oh, geez. Here we go.
1: Victoria Brito, you may have heard of her because, I mean, she's got way over 2 million followers online. Wow. She's an influencer. But she also comes from soccer royalty, and this is why she was at the Global Citizens Watch Party for the World Cup.
3: Yeah.
1: First of all, you're the goddaughter of the world famous Pelé.
3: Yes, yes, I am.
1: Is it pronounced Pelé or Pelé?
3: Pelé.
1: Okay.
3: Because it's, you know, enunciation, Portuguese, Brazilian. Pelé.
2: I think my kids might bow down to you right now.
3: Send them over. Where are they?
1: Why?
2: Because of their soccer nutcases.
3: Good. Do they play?
2: Yeah, of course. Yes, my son plays for college, and my younger son runs track now, but he did play. And my husband came over here on a semi-pro contract.
3: Look at that.
2: Yeah.
3: I mean, just the change in the game itself right now.
2: Yeah,
3: it's been incredible. Just
2: crazy.
1: But the background Victoria has with Pelé is it's much more than just the godfather. It was actually your mother's best friend.
3: Yes.
1: And growing up, he was such a father figure to you.
3: Yes, he was. Yeah, yeah,
1: and
3: yeah.
1: Tell me if I'm wrong or right, more of a parent figure than your mom turned out to be, as a matter of fact.
3: Well, someone did their research
1: this
3: morning.
1: That?
3: Oh, God, do we got some tissues? Good Lord.
1: Okay. And I knew there was something special about Victoria Brito. She drived up to the interview in her Subaru. Okay,
2: is this on brand for something?
1: With that, you go right ahead. talk about this.
3: I'm just going to sip my coffee as you talk. So my mother in Brazil would do, she was a producer. So for like Miss Brazil, Miss Universe, a lot of pageantries. Great. He got invited to be a guest judge. And, you know, he's a player on and off the field. And he loves beautiful women. And they became best friends. And she kept hiring him and hiring him and hiring him. And then, you know, you build a repertoire, you start learning about each other, and then it just kind of grew. And then, lo and behold, I'm born. And, he's on my birth certificate and everything, but his actual name is Edson Nascimento.
2: Yes.
3: Because his parents love Thomas Edison.
2: Oh,
3: so his first name is Edson. Here we say Edison. But in Brazil, it's Edson.
2: Oh.
3: So that's his actual name. And, you know, at the time, he was just godfather. I didn't know anything. You know, you're just growing up. You don't know this.
2: Of course.
3: You don't know, you know, anything. And time passed. And as I got older, I started realizing, I'm like, oh, my God, you are. Oh, this is like, oh, can I curse on this?
1: No.
3: Okay. Hey, at least I asked. I was like, oh, my God. And, you know, little by little, I learned everything from him, like how to love and how I view love and how I view
1: things you weren't
3: the world
1: getting from your mom, in other words.
3: At all.
1: Okay.
3: How did you, did you talk to? That's what I want to know.
1: I'm making assumptions at this point.
3: I'm going to call Charlie. No, I'm kidding.
1: But go ahead about this relationship with Pelé.
3: No, yeah. You know, look, very busy guy. You know, everyone, like, how would you feel if you have that one person in your life where this is your mom or your dad or your godfather or your uncle, gunkle, gay uncle, whatever. But the whole world is just on him 24/7.
2: Right.
3: I don't know how he did it with all the kids he has and then me. You know, so he was really good at balancing or always trying to prioritize me with my mom. You know, growing up, I was always excited, energetic, kind of like how you are on stage. I think that's why we meshed so well.
1: Well, thank you. I appreciate
3: that. You're welcome, darling. It's okay.
1: But there was a breakdown in communication with your mom at some point.
3: Yes.
1: But Pelé continue to be
3: I mean, long story short, you know, I think at the age of 14, I always knew who I was. I just took about 7 years to come out as gay. And it took me that long. You know, I think it's just your environment that you're in. And single parent, being Latina, it's like, oh, my God, not my baby. Oh, my God. Oh, my God. Oh, my God. And, you know, my mom had that mentality. And I think the best way to describe it is the world changed, kept spinning. I feel as humans, we have to keep adapting. My mom just refused to change and adapt, and she never accepted me. And it just kind of, you know, it kind of created like a heartbreaking moment for her and I. And at the age of 21, which, by the way, is still very young, you know, I had to get away from that. And when I did, he was there. And what a lot of people don't know is he was actually trying to legally get me. And it just never panned out because, you know, parents are crazy. Yeah. So, you know, so yes.
1: But you didn't need the legal connection with him because you had the spiritual connection.
3: Yeah, always. Yeah. And so he was always there, you know, guiding me. And, you know, so besides me being an influencer, how I actually did get started was I was discovered by legendary photographer Bruce Weber.
1: Wow. And okay.
3: I did W Magazine when I was 12 years old. And then that's when everything kind of changed. And he was always there. My mom obviously was absolutely present at 12. And we started traveling back and forth to New York, Miami, because that's where I grew up, Miami. So, and it just caught wind, wildfire, snowstorm, all of the above. And it just grew. And then, you know, I think he realized I was destined for something greater. And, you know, he put me into homeschooling. He did all that. And he was like, you can't be in school anymore. This is going to suck for you if you continue. And he was right. So, yeah, he was always there.
1: As you were growing older, your relationship with your mom, I'm sure...
3: Went
1: down the hill.
3: Absolutely.
1: You actually saw her about 10 years ago.
3: Yes.
1: How did that go?
3: Holy... Wow.
1: Was it bad? Was it a good scene?
3: It was... I'm proud to say I was okay. She was not.
1: Still. She's like, you're a lesbian. I cannot be your mother.
3: Yes. And I'm like, okay, I am sorry. Yeah. But, you know, I think it's, look, I have a heart and I love hard and I love deep. And it's just one of those situations, you know, where like, you're like, you're my mom. I love you, but I can't love you this way. You know, I'm not asking you to change everything about yourself. Just love me for me. You know, I'm not doing anything wrong. I just love who I love.
1: Wow. So into the world of influencing, you started getting all these followers. Let's say, look at Instagram alone, 2.5 million followers. Mm-hmm. We have no concept of what that's like. Seriously. I mean, what are you doing online that's making these people need to know you on
3: a
1: day-to-day?
3: I'm naked half of the time. No. Oh, my God.
1: I didn't say that part.
3: No. I try to be as genuine as I can. I think social media, a lot of people mistake it as their lives. I use it as a tool. It should never really control my life. And it's just like who I am. And I love having a good time. And like when I make mistakes, you know, like just coming up here, what you guys didn't see was downstairs. Lauren and I, we were about to hit the elevator button and we saw the iHeartRadio and I was like, ee! And so like I posted it on my Instagram and everyone's like, wait, what's going on? I'm like, get ready. It's Elvis time. So like, you know, it's just that genuine excitement of just being here and just wanting to share your life and your world with not someone, but 2.5 million people. Yeah, that's just the only.
4: How does that actually impact you as far as your day-to-day goes? Because you just said I was just going to hit a button on an elevator, and then I was like, ee! And you have to go share that with people.
3: Yeah.
4: So how often is it authentic because you're recording 24/7, and how often do you redo things?
3: Ironically enough, I never try to redo anything.
4: Thank God.
3: Because I like the in-between mistakes. Mm. I think that's what makes it...
2: Yeah.
3: Like, I feel like that's what's going to generate more clicks. But mind you, when I post, I don't do it for clicks and all that. That's not like...
4: Isn't that your job? You're supposed to do it for clicks.
3: No. My job is just to, honestly, to just be a great host and a model and just, you know, maybe share my story. And if I can, like, change a girl who's, you know, from the slums of Brazil or from any Latin American country who's maybe dealing with their sexuality. And it's like, well... Vic is cool and she can do it herself and she can rock sneakers during the day and high heels at night and a cool snapback, then I've done my job.
4: I love that.
1: So I'm on your Instagram right now.
3: Oh. He's stalking.
2: Wait, was there one thing though like that you posted that what kind of set it on fire that got everybody to say, okay, I'm going to follow?
3: I think it was a few years ago I did, do you guys remember... that's the post of you. Which, by the way, you did not like and comment, Elvis. You've been tagged, Elvis.
1: I'm never on Instagram.
3: Because I watch my stuff.
1: I'm never on Instagram.
3: Well, I'm going to really need you to do a little heart emoji, Elvis.
1: But anyway, continue. Go back towards the
4: forum.
3: Thank you. Thank you. There you go. I did. Do you remember back in the day there was a perfume called CK1?
2: Yeah, of course.
3: So a few years later, they redid it CK2. And I was the face of that with a whole bunch of people. And my hair was down in my boot. Like, I used to have very, very long blonde hair. And I had to kiss a boy, which was very interesting.
1: It is. I've tried it once.
4: Is that when you knew for sure?
3: Huh?
4: Is that when you knew for sure you weren't into it?
3: No. I already knew. But, like, you know, the job is a job. Whatever. But so we shot it in Puerto Rico. And he had just gotten engaged. Gorgeous Asian model. his fiance was there, gorgeous Asian as well. And she kind of like kept giving me like these dirty looks. And I'm like, what? She's like, you know, we just got engaged. I said, I'm gay. That woman hugged me so hard.
1: She's so happy.
3: I said, really? Like, what? All right, fine. So we kissed, whatever. Great. 3-4 months later, the campaign dropped. And I knew it was going to be impactful. I didn't know how impactful. And I'm talking stills, edits, videos, everything, you know. And that's when everything kind of skyrocketed. I think I had like 25,000, and then it went from 25 to 500,000 in like 48 hours. It was insane.
1: Crazy.
3: Yeah. So unlike a lot of influencers, no hate, I actually, all my followers came from legit work and just storytelling, and that's what I love. And that's why I'm here, because I love what you guys do.
1: So when I met Victoria...
3: Oh, Jesus. After I climbed you.
1: On stage at Central Park for the watch party for World Cup, she was so enthusiastic about our show. She's like, you don't understand. I grew up listening to you guys in Miami.
3: Can I say something?
1: The floor is yours.
3: All right. So I grew up in Miami, 305 till I die forever. And getting ready to go to school was always hard because I would have my mom would work like 3 jobs. So I'd have to wake up super, super, super early. We would be at home. And mind you, in Miami, it was Y100. It was not Z100. Mm-hmm. So they would patch you guys over like early in the morning. So every time I'd get ready, just in the shower, I'm like, okay, Elvis is there. Like, my day is going to get better. Aww. So it was Monday through Friday. I would always hear Elvis Duran in the morning zoo. And just, you guys were my life just growing up. And it was just so amazing. And my best friend who was with me, you know, she's from Australia, really doesn't know Z100 or did not know you at all. But when she saw me get excited, what you didn't see was, because I was wearing glasses, thank God, I was nearly in tears. And she looked at me and she was like, oh, I get it now. Okay, that's why you love him so much. It was like, he's aww, the best. No, and so like, even Lauren here, like, she's like, oh my God, it's out. Like, we all love you. Like, we grew up with you. And I think what a lot of people don't understand, you know, the world is changing. We get it. But artists had to break records because of you. Like, they had to come see you. You are the man, the
4: He's
3: guru.
4: Godfather.
3: Like,
4: yeah.
3: You are the godfather of radio.
1: Please don't make me be the man again.
3: Yes, you will forever be the man,
1: I'm tired
3: darling.
1: Of being the man. I can't be the man. No longer.
2: But it was the voice that also made you feel comfortable.
3: Always, like, in the morning.
2: Know, right.
3: And your voice. Because like, he was always like, nah. And then her voice would be like, Elvis, wait. And I'm like, okay, there she is. Okay, cool. Just let me know, deodorant on, you know, socks on. What you guys brought to my childhood, it's not for clicks. It's not for likes. It's the genuine memory. Aww. That I think myself, Lauren, anyone I called, they're like, oh my God, it's Elvis. Oh my God, it's Elvis. Oh my God, you're going to go see Elvis. Oh my God. I'm like, yeah.
1: Oh, thank you.
3: No, you are who you are. You are the beep.
1: By the way,
3: the beep.
4: She beeped herself.
3: The greatest of all time.
1: If just turning us on, Victoria Brito is here. She's a model. She's a host. She's a media personality. She's a friend now. And we exchanged phone numbers. We were going back and forth.
3: Can I just say, when you texted me, I was like, oh, I made it. That's
1: oh,
3: it.
1: No.
3: No, stop. No,
4: that was it.
3: Lauren, do you remember when I called you? I was like, Elvis is texting me. I need to hang up. No, it's you.
2: Did you think he gave you the wrong number? Like,
3: I certainly did. But then you sent me a photo and I realized it was you. And I was like, okay, this is personal. Okay, cute. Yeah.
1: I love listening to Victoria's take on her journey with being an influencer. Mm-hmm. Because we always wonder, like, what's this about? Where are they from? What are they trying to do? Hers is a very refreshing look at what they're doing. Do you agree or disagree?
4: Yeah, I mean, so far, for sure.
1: Yeah.
3: Thank you. I'm scared now.
4: You should
3: Do you want to hold my hand and let me know how you really feel later?
1: God,
4: I just think we talk about this all the time, that if an influencer, at least to me, this is my theory on it, if an influencer doesn't have a day job to go along with the influencing, I'm not sure I trust it for the most part. But you said you came from having a day job, and the day job is what built the influence, so I trust it far more. Because if you don't have a background of something to talk about, what are you talking about?
3: Exactly.
4: What are you doing?
3: What are
4: you trying to tell me?
1: He's
4: like, health and wellness. Yeah. What? Get out of here. I don't love that.
3: Yeah.
4: But I would love to know from you, what is your screen time like?
3: Ooh.
4: Is it like through the roof? Do you look at comments? Do you check them out?
3: Do you
4: reply?
3: Oh my God, honey, there are moments when I just want to be that petty girl. And I'm like, no. I mean, the amount of weird sexual favors I've been asked to do, it's been insane on Instagram.
1: Oh, you got my DM.
4: So much money.
3: Oh, yes, I did, darling.
1: Okay. I just wonder because, look, I have only a fraction of the number of followers.
3: Yes, but you're Elvis Duran.
1: Well, it doesn't matter because I don't use Instagram the same way
2: He doesn't post like you
3: do.
1: But I flip through and I see some things sometimes. I'm like, why does someone think they have the right to say anything like that to anyone? I can't imagine, as we're all getting to here, the mountain of negativity and BS you must sift through when you do decide to take a look.
3: No, yeah. I mean, look, I think my main battle with social media for me is when I know I want to talk about certain things, but I also know I can't because I also have to look at myself, the people that I have around in my life, and realize, is this really going to affect me in the long run personally and them? So, of course, I'm going to have my opinions, but it's like the trustworthy people in my life that I can always break a bottle of wine with and just really talk it out. Yep. But a lot of times, of course, I'm like, I want to go on. I know that I can't.
2: But you also know that, and I always tell this to my kids, that there's something going on in that person's life. Because nobody would say something nasty to a person unless there's something not right with them. Something's bothering them.
3: Absolutely.
2: Or they're not comfortable in their own skin.
1: But it's not up to us to heal them.
2: No, but at the same time.
1: I'm not their whipping boy.
2: No, if you keep that in mind, sometimes it won't bother you as much. You know?
3: No. And I think I hate even going there, but the thing that just happened on TikTok with a
4: Perez Hilton.
3: What the hell was that? And I was on it going, huh? And
1: we were watching too.
3: It went from, because no one really knew, right? So I'm like, oh, he's on, okay. And I'm watching it and I went, okay, this should not be on this. Right. And I'm actually really angry at TikTok because they should have
4: shut it down.
3: They should have shut it down and they didn't.
2: It wasn't quick enough.
4: I always wonder if this massive amount of attention that can be on you at all times is contributing to more of a spiral when those kind of things happen, or if it actually helps the intervention. Because here, people saw it happening, and they called the cops, they called 911, they did everything. However, the vast majority of people also just sat by and watched.
3: Yeah, so, and that's always a problem, right?
4: Yeah.
3: It's almost like a, I feel like it's, there's like that meme, right? Like you see someone kind of falling and there's one person trying to grab the person, but then there's 50 people recording.
4: Right.
3: So it's I think it's a balance, and that's why it kind of goes like to what I told you. Like, social media for me is a tool. The second I allow that to control my life, I should probably step away from everything I'm doing because I can't do it. And look, I've hit depression. I've hit rock bottom where, yes, I've gone on maybe not a rant, but just kind of like seeking guidance and help. And then I realized I'm like, this is not the way to go. I need to really back away. And, you know, I do like my wellness retreats and I'm good to go. But it's just, a lot of people don't have that, and they feel like this is their therapist, this is their this is everything.
1: It's not.
3: Yeah. And it's not at all.
2: No.
1: Please don't let it be.
3: Please come to Elvis Duran's show and do some therapy.
1: Yeah, we'll screw you over in a way that cannot be fixed.
3: Yeah.
1: By the way, okay, Victoria Bretta, we've got some business to do before you run out that door. First of all.
3: But I don't want to go.
1: Well, then never leave.
3: Okay, then.
1: We met at Global Citizens event, the watch party for World Cup. Global Citizens is coming back to Central Park in September, I do believe, with their huge, massive world global show. You got to get back there. They need you on that stage because you're the most global person I've ever met.
3: I mean, I enjoyed my 5 minutes with you. It was so much fun with you. It was great.
1: And is it Hugh Evans, the guy who runs Global Citizens, coming in?
5: He's going to be on the show next week.
1: He's going to be on the show.
3: Oh,
1: we have to make sure he understands he's not going to talk about Global Citizens on our show unless he has a spot for Victoria Brito on the Global Citizens stage.
3: Do you want your 20% now, Elvis?
1: No. 20% of nothing is nothing, by the way. They don't pay crap for you to be there. But we'll figure that out.
3: Yeah.
1: Okay.
3: I would love that. No, look, I'm excited for September. I think Global Citizen is such a great organization, and I really feel their organization, like, they put their money where their mouth is. Like, you literally see them actually doing something rather than...
1: Excellent.
3: A lot of people are always like, oh, we did this. And I'm like, so where is it? Like, I don't see it. So...
4: Receipts.
3: Heller. But I'm very big on, if I believe in something, I'm always going to... I've been going to Global Citizen for like the last 5, 6... Like, I just love it the last 5, 6 years. And then I was honored enough to share the stage with you. It was so
1: Tell
3: much
1: you
3: fun.
1: What. Yeah, Global Citizens, anything and everything they do, it's helping people around the world. At the same time, it's entertaining for us too. So
3: absolutely.
1: You can take advantage of both of those journeys. Now, secondly, even though you are from Miami, lived there for many, many years, you're now a New Yorker, and you do give a flying F about the citizens of New York City.
3: Of course I do.
1: And making sure there's food on every single table.
3: Absolutely.
1: Talk about that.
3: City Harvest, baby.
1: City Harvest is an amazing organization. What are you doing with them?
3: They're amazing. So I've been kind of on and off of them for about like 2-3 years. Lauren's friend and my friend, Eliana, Are you holding a camera? Oh, God. Y'all, they put you to work today. Jesus.
1: You're no stranger to the camera.
3: No. I'm just shocked she's holding the camera. Jeez. Our friend Eliana is there. And, you know, City Harvest, they're just great at no amount of food goes in the garbage.
4: Like, I love that.
3: They will do what needs to be done so everyone has a seat at the table, so to speak. And I just love them. And they're so amazing. And they never really wavered who they are, and they roll with the punches, and I love that about them. And they're such a great organization, so I support two organizations that are great. One feeds you, and then you can go to the other one and have some fun and listen to music and donate,
1: and the other one nourishes you.
3: Yeah, pretty much.
1: So City Harvest, we love you.
3: Yes.
1: And I do believe, on behalf of the Elvis Duran Morning Show, speaking of myself in the third person, in your honor, we're going to make a $5,000 contribution to City Harvest right now.
3: Oh my God. That's amazing. Thank you, guys.
1: May I borrow $5,000?
3: Hello? From Mr. Purdue. Scary, get on it, Scary. Write it out, Scary.
5: Let me lend you a couple facts.
1: Okay.
3: That's amazing. Oh, my God. Thank you, guys.
1: You know you want to follow Victoria, right? Okay. Where? Give everyone all the names where they can find you.
3: It's one name. Vicka Trillion. It's spelled V-I-C-K-A Trillion, T-R-I-L-L-I-O-N, all over the platforms. And hopefully I'll be there with Elvis again. And then hopefully he'll like something.
1: And we'll definitely I'm going to start liking things.
4: Yes.
1: I'm such a negative guy.
3: I actually have a question to ask the both of you.
1: Okay.
3: How has it been working with him?
2: Oh, he's great. Are you kidding me?
3: No, truthfully.
2: I don't think like...
3: No, truthfully.
2: Honestly,
3: stop this.
2: I don't think I would have been here for as long as I've been here.
3: How long have you been here?
2: 30 years.
3: 30.
2: Yeah, 30 years.
3: Girl, you look great.
2: Oh, thank you.
3: Well, you're welcome.
2: But no, I definitely would not have stayed this long if I did not enjoy what I do and enjoy the people that I work with. So I'm very blessed. And he's probably the most generous person. When he gives away money on the air, that's his money. They don't give him money to give away.
3: It's all him.
2: He's the most generous person with his time.
1: Okay, make it 1,000.
3: Okay, 1,000.
1: Do you like working with me? Come on, it's all about me.
3: Yeah, tell me.
1: We have a guest, but it's all about me.
4: I've had better.
1: Okay.
4: Now, you know I love you. He's become one of my closest friends, like outside of work, like even a friend. So,
3: how do they get you? Well, what do they have to do?
4: So much money.
3: Baby,
4: it was crazy.
3: Let's talk about it.
4: I was in Boston and the position opened up here and somebody reached out to me saying, hey, you should come sit in with the show for a day and see how it goes. And I was convinced that they were

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1: So let's go.
2: Yes.
1: It's the Garrett phone tap.
2: All right. April wants to play a phone tap on her husband, Darren. Now, the couple, they just bought a new mattress. And Darren said, hey, you know what? I'll wait at home, take the day off, wait for the delivery. April, on the other hand, found out mattress wasn't coming when Darren took off.
3: Oh,
2: so
3: boy.
2: She said, now's the perfect time to play a phone tap on my husband.
1: And this is a two-parter.
2: Yes.
1: Here we go.
4: Hello?
5: Hey, babe, it's me.
4: Hey.
5: So I know you were at the house this morning. Where are you now?
4: I'm headed back to work. The guy never showed up.
5: Okay, so I just got a call from him. Apparently he's there now.
4: Of course he's there now. Of course he's there now. I can't be there now.
5: So I gave him your number. So he's going to hopefully give you a call here in a couple minutes, and you guys can work out how you want to do this, okay?
4: All right, sweetheart. Okay.
5: Bye.
4: Hello?
2: Hi, is this Darren?
4: This is Darren.
2: Darren, this is Marcus with CB's Mattress. I am at your house right now. I just spoke with your wife. Are you home or in the area, or?
4: Well, I'm 10 minutes down the road now because I you took 3 hours and I had to leave.
2: I have the mattress here, so you think like 10 minutes? I mean, because I have other places I got to drop stuff off at, so I just don't want this to, you know, hold me back today.
4: I'll be 10 minutes, but if I'm 11 minutes, you better still be there.
2: I can't promise that. I'm on a tight schedule right now, so this...
4: Look, I'm really trying not to fly off the handle right now because I could have carried it from the manufacturer to my house on my back by now.
2: You could have done that, but you chose me, so I'm hoping you get here in less than 9 minutes. 2 minutes have passed, so I'm kind of on this tight constraint here, so...
4: Okay, well, I don't want to ruin your day. I'll be there soon.
2: All right, fair enough. I'll see you in a few minutes.
1: All right. So
2: then, of course, Darren goes back to the house.
3: Uh-oh.
2: And I make another phone call.
3: Oh, God. Oh, no.
4: Hello?
2: Darren, yeah, it's Marcus again over with the...
4: Are you?
2: Yeah, sorry about that. I had to leave.
4: When I see you, I am going to rip every hair out of your little damn head, you stupid prick.
2: I wanted to see if I could reschedule with you sometime later this afternoon, if it was possible.
4: Okay, I'm trying to take a break. I'm really trying to deal with
2: it. Do you have asthma? Do you have asthma?
4: You've got to be kidding me.
2: Because if you have asthma, get your spray.
4: Okay, shut up. I'm getting off work at 5. I will be home by 5:30.
2: No, that's not going to work, unfortunately, today, because I got to drop off on the other side of town at 5 today, so I don't...
4: Well, why don't you make them late?
2: Sir, let's be honest. If you really wanted the mattress, I mean, you should have just waited around. You shouldn't have left.
4: I did wait. I have a life to lead. I have a job that I care about, which is completely different from your job.
2: Well,
4: that you don't, obviously don't give a shit about.
2: You don't
4: give a about your customers.
2: I do. Well, you're not giving a about your mattress because you decided to be lazy and leave when I told you
4: don't
2: I was going
4: like
2: to be
4: you
2: there.
4: You got some big fancy job and you're the only that goes around delivering mattresses, all right? Mm-hmm. There's tons of them. Hello?
5: What's going on over there?
4: Yeah, I drove back when you told me to go back to the damn house when
5: yeah.
4: I was on my way to work, and the wasn't
5: there. Calm down. He wasn't there.
4: There's no time, apparently, in the history of the world that he can come and deliver this to us.
5: Well, I mean, what if we... I mean, if he can't get to us in the next few days, what if we push vacation back for a day? We can do that, can't we? Just reorganize some things?
4: We're going to push vacation back? You know how much that would cost? 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
5: Yeah. Honey.
4: Hey.
5: And you thought you would never get phone tap. 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
5: Vacation's going to be really...
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1: DJ Cream's going to mix us out on Instagram at DJ Cream NYC. 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
1: Ryan Seacrest, Sissany, and Tanya, thanks for having us on. Instead of coffee first, I'm having this green concoction of matcha tea.
2: Wow.
3: Very nice.
1: Matcha latte.
3: I can't do a hot matcha.
1: How can I do a hot matcha? It's a matcha latte.
3: I know. Like, I like it cold. Milk. I like everything. I like my coffee cold. So, yeah.
1: That's so interesting because for me, it does a number on my belly having it warm, which I like at first. I get it cold. Cold tastes good. And it goes down too fast. Like I rush anything cold. You know, it goes through that straw too fast.
2: And then if you don't drink it fast enough, then it gets very watered down, which I don't enjoy either.
3: I don't mind it watered down.
1: But my favorite ice for an iced coffee is the Turdy Ice at Coffee Bean versus QB Ice.
3: You know, I know what ice? You mean. Yes, like the pellets.
1: Yeah, ice pellets. Turdy ice.
2: Yes. Tell me about the matcha choice.
1: What would you like to know?
2: Are you dating someone new?
1: What does that mean? You mean you think that I am swayed?
3: Sometimes you get very chameleon-y.
2: Yes.
1: I'm swayed by the beverages around me,
2: yes,
1: by the people that surround me.
2: You have Sagittarius tendencies in that way.
1: So if I have sangria tonight, what do you think's influencing me?
2: Someone?
1: Because
2: I don't know who,
1: have sangria.
2: But someone.
1: Yeah. Well, we'll see.
3: Well, he's not denying.
2: Sissany, you're right.
1: No, I'm not, guys. I'm not getting into it.
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0: 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Seacrest with you, Sisney and Tanya. So if you're swiping on dating apps, your matches are dwindling, today's the day you'll get more matches immediately. Michaela, I guess I'm talking to you.
1: Yeah.
2: Yep.
0: Update your dating profile.
1: Ooh, I can help you with that.
0: When's the last time you did it? When's the last time?
2: Okay, I just learned that if I changed the age, that I would get more matches.
3: Well, yeah.
2: But I didn't know about anything else.
1: Well, anything fresh, probably.
3: Well, yeah, if you open your age range, you're going to get way more possibilities.
2: But like, for example, on Raya, you only get a certain amount of day. So I had already did my day, like swiping. And then once I changed the age, I had a whole new fresh.
1: Why do they limit the amount of people that can match with you?
3: You know why, Sisney?
1: Why?
3: So I found out that now dating apps are like social media where people are just going and just mindlessly scrolling for hours and hours and hours. So I think they're putting in like a limit so that people stop doing
1: really
3: it like that.
1: Commit to the swipe.
0: Go to sleep?
3: Yes, exactly. Commit to the swipe.
1: Mm. Yeah, don't just be like, I don't like.
0: Today's quote, an entire sea of water cannot sink a ship unless it gets inside. Likewise, the negativity of the world cannot bring you down unless you let it seep inside your soul.
1: Don't let it in.
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1: It's hard to see any positives in grief, but it can give you a renewed appreciation for life and health and deeper love for those who you've lost. 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
3: 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If he wanted to step up,
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1: All right, so let's get to the, you want to do the trending report here?
2: Yes, I do.
1: Okay, what do you have for us, Tanya? Okay,
2: well, Selena is in London filming the new season of Only Murders in the Building.
1: Yeah.
2: And so Benny's been open about his fear of flying before. So instead of hopping on a plane, Benny got on a boat across the Atlantic to go see Selena. He posted his journey on TikTok with the caption, POV, you're traveling across the Atlantic in the Titanic to see your wife because you're scared of flying. And then the things we do for love. But it made me think about the phrase that people always say, if he wanted to, he would. And it's just so true. Like some people don't want to date somebody, you know, they don't want to cross the 405 or like, you know, you're not, what is it, geographically desirable. But it's like, if he wanted to,
1: true.
2: He would.
1: Well, yeah. Yeah, yeah, yeah. We do talk about that. It's like, okay, he's in Orange County. She's in LA County. Uh-huh. It's like, it's hard to sustain. This is a big commitment for Benny Blanco, by the way, to take the, whatever he, the
2: voyage.
1: Whatever the voyage of Mimi is that he took across the Atlantic. So I think it's a grand gesture, but he couldn't sustain doing that. Like if she lived over there, he couldn't just keep going back and forth like that. Fortunately, they'll be back together at the end of the
3: shooting. How's he getting back?
2: Yeah. I'm assuming
1: it's gotta come the same way.
2: That
1: thing must have weekly departures.
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0: 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Kiss FM, the Hudson Valley's number one hit music station. All right, Yvonne, how can we help you, please?
1: Hi. I'm just, you know, I just had to let you know how your quotes are so relatable, your quotes of the day.
0: Oh, I'm glad you like them. I never know if anybody's listening to these things because we just picked these random. Today, so here's what's today. An entire sea of water, cannot sink a ship unless it gets inside. Likewise, the negativity of the world cannot bring you down unless you let it in. And it's so true. It's like the Four Agreements. You've read that book, right? You got to I think that's one of the agreements. I can't remember. There are only four. I got to reread it. It's a short book. But you can't let, you can control. You choose whether things affect you or not. You get to choose that.
2: Yeah.
0: I don't feel like it's a choice sometimes, but it is.
2: It is.
3: You have the power.
0: You have the power, Yvonne. Have you read the Four Agreements?
1: The Four Agreements?
0: Oh, yeah, it's like a 12-page book.
3: Great book.
1: But I will.
0: So the agreements are: be impeccable with your word. Don't take anything personally. I think it's one that I relate to with this one.
2: So talking hard. About.
0: Don't make assumptions. Ooh, so assumptions are brutal. And always do your best. Those are the Four Agreements. It's an easy read. Put it by a toilet. Oh. All right, Yvonne, we've got to let you go because you need to run from us. Thank you very much for listening.
2: We love you.
0: Appreciate listening to those quotes.
1: Thank you, bye.
0: Now run. Get away.
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Taylor Swift fans. Well, Swifties will do just about anything for a Taylor Swift keepsake. A New York artist named Justin Gignac collected trash from outside Taylor Swift and Travis Kelce's wedding and packaged it in cute little clear cubes. The collection, dubbed the Non-Invited Edition, featured everything from bottle caps to cigarette butts and sold out in just over 24 hours.

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0: 96.1 Kiss FM. If it's too good to be true in these times, it's probably a scam.
1: Yeah.
0: And if it seems too good to be true, take your time to do the due diligence and work it out to make sure that it is not a scam. Sisney has found the latest has to do with renting.
1: Yes. Scammers are stealing photos. So they're actually getting real home listings and then posting them on social media for way below market price. So then that's where they lure the people in, because you're like, wow, this is such an incredible deal. This house looks perfect. This is exactly what I need. And then they ask for a deposit before even seeing the place.
0: That's a problem.
1: You send the money and then they're gone. And this is how people are getting scammed.
0: Well, if anybody asks you to send money before you see, especially a place that you're going to live in,
1: I know,
0: that is a red flag.
1: It's gotten so far that people actually show up to move in with all their stuff.
2: That's so sad.
1: And the house is there, but there's already other renters there. There's already other owners there or whatever. And they're like, what? You're not the new renter.
0: Imagine that feeling. You packed up all your things, there you are, and there's somebody else already there, and it's a total scam. I think the sophistication of these kinds of things will only get worse as time goes by, which is the frightening part.
1: I know. It's crazy. So just don't send any money without seeing
0: a
1: property.
0: If it seems too good to be true, check it out.
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1: 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Hey, it's Alex Warren. It's New Music Friday. Here is my new song,
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0: Oh, do I have some bragging news coming up for you next about my height. And sorry about you guys, but...
2: What?
0: Happiness for me. Oh, I can't wait.
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0: 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Seacrest with you. So, you know, I've become friendly with the Blue Zone guy. You know, we've talked about the Blue Zone books and the Blue Zone places and the documentary,
1: yeah,
0: How to Live to Be 100, where, you know, people do common things around the world and they've got great lives. And it's kind of simple. And the founder of the whole concept who did the study is a professional continental biker. The guy has biked from Alaska to Argentina. His name is Dan Buter. He's become a friend of mine. I invited him on because last night he and I were having some male bonding, getting together, you know, just talking about life,
1: yes,
0: love, and the pursuit of happiness. And he said, I said, anything that, you know, I could share on the radio that maybe I wouldn't know about from watching the doc and reading some of your books. And he talked about short people and my ears perked up.
1: Obviously.
0: Dan, it's good to see you again, buddy.
2: Good to be here. Well, you know, I wasn't pandering, but you know, in the Blue Zones up in these highlands in Sardinia, you would look like you were an NBA player.
0: That's right. You heard that.
1: Okay.
0: So what did you discover about shorter people?
2: So in Blue Zones, the men tend to be shorter. So if you're 5'9 or shorter, it's worth about an extra 5 years of life expectancy over being, say, my height, which is 6'2 or taller.
0: I'm so sorry for you. And it's going to be great. It's going to be great to live that much longer. Do you understand how many people my family I called after he told me that last night? Dan Buettner, the Blue Zone guy, we call him. Stick around. We're going to take a quick break. A couple more things that he shared with me I want to share with you that just made me feel good.
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It was like forever. It's like an epic saga. 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
1: If you've ever heard of the Blue Zones, the founder, the whole concept, the guy did all the research, wrote the books, and did the documentary on How to Live 100 on Netflix, which is great. He told me last night, short people live longer, so I want to live with him. Something else fascinating I learned, that if you have anything that hurts in your back or your neck, this is a real problem. A real problem. And takes the years off. Hey, we'll come back with Dan here in a second.

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1: If you've ever heard about the Blue Zones, Dan Buettner is the founder. He's the author. He did all the research. He's the explorer. He also was telling me something very interesting about where you get pain in your back and your neck and how that affects your life.
2: Tell me more.
3: I don't want to know. Okay.
2: I want to know because I literally have it right now.
1: Explain what it means.
4: Yeah, so, well, we really weren't meant as a species to stand up. That was an evolutionary.
1: We're supposed to crawl.
4: Well, the early humans, they were on all fours, you know, yeah. And we learned how to stand up a few million years ago, but it turns out that's not good for our back and our neck.
1: So as if you do have the back pain or the neck pain, what do you do to remedy that?
4: Smoking is the number one driver of back and neck pain. People don't know that. But secondly, prophylactic acupuncture works. In other words, going to the acupuncture every month or so, staying on top of it. And then, of course, you want to make sure your computer is at eye level, so you're not bending down, your neck is hanging down.
2: Oh, and that
4: makes a big difference over time since we spend so much time on our devices.
1: The new doc is coming out soon. And the foods in the grocery store, I didn't even know about that, but he's got a healthy line of frozen foods called Blue Zone Kitchen. Yeah, Blue Zone's Kitchen. Dan Buettner. Great to see you, pal. Thanks for coming in.
4: All right, buddy.
1: See you, and I'm 110. I don't know. Smart guy. Blue Zone's fascinating. That documentary that is on Netflix about living to be 100 is amazing, too.
2: Oh, my gosh. It's so good.
1: He said earlier, short people live longer. I just loved it when he told me that. I got so excited and sleep last night.
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0: 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It's Ryan Seacrest. It's Tanya and Sissany at the back room. Thanks for being here.
1: All right, that's it.
0: Friday, flash by. All right, everyone, have a great day. Thanks for being here. Have a good weekend. I mean, go for it. Have some fun. 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
1: Yo, what's poppin'? It's EJ. What are you up to right now?
2: I was just gonna go to physical therapy and then go home because I hurt my shoulder.
0: Ooh, what happened?
2: I fell when I was on vacation running, and then I landed right on my right shoulder, and then they didn't give me an MRI, and then later I never got better, but then I found out I have a torn rotator cuff.
0: No, see, this is why I don't exercise, because the story's like this. Could you imagine me just out there exercising and falling and breaking something? Absolutely the hell not.
2: You have a point.
0: See? Exercise is bad for you, apparently. You fall and break things.
2: I know.
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1: Yo, coming up, I gotta tell you about this dude who was arrested because he was standing outside of a hospital doing this. And this is so out of pocket because why would you do something like this? We'll definitely break the story down next. Hang on.

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1: Yo, what's poppin'? My name is EJ. So this guy stood outside of a hospital doing this, and I'm thinking to myself, I don't understand why anybody would do something like this. People are like low-key diabolical. We'll break the story down next. Hang on.
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1: Yeah, I just realized that all my friends are trash, being as though I've been walking around with a huge coffee stain on my shirt all day today, and not one of my friends, not one single friend, told me about it, and now I'm out here looking crazy. Isn't that the worst?

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1: Y'all, appreciate you hanging out on a Friday afternoon. My name is EJ. Is it ever okay to give somebody unsolicited dating advice? I am so scared of giving anyone unsolicited advice for anything. So I feel like dating is a little slippery slope, but how do you feel? Hit me up. We'll talk about it next. Okay.

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1: Yo, my name is EJ. That is Kayla.
2: Hi.
1: I want to talk about something right quick. So one of my friends, she's in a relationship right now.
2: Yeah.
1: Her dude is toxic as hell. But I don't say anything. Like, I see it with my own eyes. I go out to dinner with him all the time. And it's just not a good relationship.
2: Mm-hmm.
1: So I was wondering if it's ever okay to give somebody unsolicited relationship advice.
2: I think it depends on the nature of the relationship.
1: Okay.
2: And how close you are with the person. I could easily say it to my best friend of 15 years,
1: mm-hmm.
2: and there'll be no bad blood. She'll still love me even if it hurts her feelings. But maybe friends that I've known for a year, I kind of try to stay away because I don't know. They're always going to choose their man over what I have to say.
1: Correct.
2: So there's no point.
1: But what's funny is how it's always like when somebody pulls you inside and says, hey, this is not the person for you. That person always ends up being right. Nine times out of 10.
2: Yeah, because people can see from the outside looking in the whole picture. When you're in it, it's kind of your judgment is very much clouded. But coming from somebody who isn't that close of a friend to you, I wouldn't want to hear it either.
1: Mm.
2: You know?
1: Is it ever okay to give somebody some unsolicited relationship advice? Hit me up. We'll discuss next.
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1: Yo, what up? It is EJ. One of my friends just sent me a voice note that was 13 minutes long, and I hope she knows that I am not going to listen to that. Like, if you're going to send me a 13-minute voice note, you might as well call me at that point. I could be.

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1: Yo, my name is EJ. Is it cool to give somebody unsolicited relationship advice?
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1: Yo, what up? It is EJ. 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Or is that something I just do? I know I am the worst, y'all.

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2: 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It's New Music Friday. 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
1: Y'all, appreciate you kicking it on a Friday afternoon. My name is EJ. It is me, EJ, on a gram, trying to figure out if it's ever okay to give somebody unsolicited dating advice. Like, what do you do in that situation? Do you say anything? Hit me up. We'll talk about it next.

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1: Yo, Tommy, is it ever okay to give a friend unsolicited relationship advice?
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1: Yo, what up? It is EJ. Appreciate you kicking it on a Friday afternoon. And if you're a little broke right now and the weekend is upon us and you want to be outside, let's get you a shot at winning this money so you can do some weekend activity things, y'all. $1,000. Got that keyword at the top of next hour.

0: 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Yo, it's EJ. Is it ever okay to give somebody unsolicited relationship advice?
1: No. Especially not unsolicited.
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What's up? It's Savannah. And Elvis Duran and the Kiss FM Morning Show, they're back. They've got another phone tap for you this Monday morning. I'm so excited. 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
1: Yeah, this is so bad. 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
1: Yo, what's poppin'? My name is EJ. It is me, EJ, on a gram. We're talking about, is it ever okay to give somebody unsolicited dating advice? Listen, I'm gonna mind my business. I'm gonna drink my water.

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1: Yo, tell me, is it ever okay to give somebody unsolicited relationship advice?
2: 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Like, you should not give your friend unsolicited dating advice. However, it's not wrong to give your opinion about this situation.
0: So, what's the difference of an opinion and also relationship advice?
2: So, advice is like, you know, suggestions. However, like, your opinion about them, that, you know, that's your own thoughts, you know? Like, you're not telling them what to do.
0: You know what? I'm going to try it and I'm going to report back, okay?
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10: 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The Big 3 playoffs are coming to Dallas, Texas. The four best teams in the Big 3 battle it out for a spot in the championship. 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
3: 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I had this really close friend. She was my next door neighbor, and she went out of town. 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And while she was gone, I found out he was cheating on her with her best friend.
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3: 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Ever.
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1: Yo, what's poppin'? My name is EJ. I'm so bad that one of my friends is now in a new relationship, and I feel like I rarely hear from him now. That's why I cannot stand when the homies, like, get booed up, because I feel like you rarely hear from them.

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1: Yeah, what's poppin'? My name is EJ. What is your name?
2: Irania, I'm sorry.
1: Irania?
2: Yeah, there you go.
1: Nice. Where'd that origin of the name come from?
2: I don't know. I'm Mexican. My mom got it from a soap opera. I don't know. It wasn't very...
1: your mom got your name from a telenovelas?
2: Yeah, she did.
1: That's funny.
2: Yeah, very unique, I guess you can say.
1: Not really. She got it from a telenovelas.
2: Exactly.
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1: Yo, what's poppin'? My name is EJ. So this guy stood outside of a hospital doing this, and I'm thinking to myself, I don't understand why anybody would do something like this. People are like low-key diabolical. We'll break the story down next. Hang on.

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1: Yo, my name is EJ. Got my girl Gabby hanging out.
2: Right. So this man was arrested for dressing up as the Grim Reaper on a hospital roof and staring at patients. He's a 26-year-old man from Wales. And apparently he caused a scare after climbing into a hospital roof dressed like the Grim Reaper. Leon Gillespie spent nearly an hour on the roof of a hospital staring down at patients, visitors, and staff while wearing an all-black hooded outfit and carrying what looked like a long blade. I don't understand why you would do something like this. Apparently, four police cars and fire crews responded before bringing him down. In court, he insisted that the costume was actually a crow and not a Grim Reaper. No reason was given for the stunt. He pleaded guilty to causing a nuisance and was fined. He knew exactly what he was doing. Come on now.
3: 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Please stop right now.
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3: 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You're just trying to downplay what the hell you did, bruh. 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
13: On August 4th, 1962, Marilyn Monroe died. 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
1: Hey, Juliana, do you bring your cell phone into the bathroom and use it?
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1: Yeah, where else would it be?
3: Obviously.
1: Well, here's the thing. Uh-huh. It's not good for your health. It's actually causing, this is crazy to say, the risk of hemorrhoids to get worse.
3: I knew this.
1: Yes, because you should sitting in the toilet position for more than 5 minutes.
3: A lot of pressure.
1: When you're on your phone, yeah, and you're on your phone texting, you're in a big conversation, and you're then look at their stuff. You're sitting on that toilet longer, so they actually studied this, and it's causing people to get hemorrhoids mm-hmm. because they're busy texting while sitting on the toilets.
2: I knew there was a reason for those things.
3: Awesome. I knew this because I might be speaking from experience.
1: Oh my God.
3: I'm not trying to be gross. I have Crohn's. So, you know, there's a lot. I live on the toilet sometimes.
1: Texting on the toilet causes hemorrhoids. And that's one thing I didn't think I'd ever talk about.
3: Yeah. Here we are.
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1: People are spending $10,000 on a Halloween decoration. This story is insane. We've been talking about how the Halloween decor is already out and about, even though it's August. Well, Spirit Halloween, of course, you know how they pop up here and there.
2: Everywhere.
1: They sell animatronics. They sell Halloween costumes. But this year, they dropped a Five Nights at Freddy's animatronic. Mikey, I don't know if you're aware of this like video game at all.
0: No.
1: So it's a video game that came out. Like, I have a teenage brother. He played it when he was a kid, even now.
0: Okay.
1: And it was so popular. It was kind of like Super Mario to us, you know? And they even made a movie out of it. They made a live action movie. And the main character, if you think about the plot, it's kind of like Chuck E. Cheese, but at night the animatronics come to life and kill
0: people.
1: Yeah. So that's the premise of the video game and the movie. But the main guy, instead of Chuck E. Cheese or whatever the guy's name is, Chester the Rat, is Freddy Fazbear. He is like the main character of this. Long story short, Spirit Halloween drops a Freddy animatronic. This thing sold out already in seconds and is already on eBay. I'm not joking. I am looking at the listing for $10,000.
0: And how much were they selling them for at Spirit Halloween?
1: I saw somebody use a coupon and get it for $40. They usually
0: $40.
1: Go $40.
0: And they're selling for $10,000.
1: They usually go for a couple hundred, but still $10,000. And people on TikTok are like, I would sell my soul for this animatronic. I would do anything to get this animatronic. And I'm not somebody to yuck somebody's yum. You know, I spend a lot of money on Halloween decorations. This, I just can't physically wrap my head around. I mean, Mikey, I'm going to show it to you. It's
0: $10,000.
1: Really?
0: My first car was $3,500.
1: It's real, like nothing special. It's literally Freddy the Bear as an animatronic.
0: I wish I was one that bought it for $40 and sold it for $10,000.
1: Can you imagine?
0: And Halloween's, what, 11 weeks away?
1: Yeah, people are already ready, I guess.
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9: On August 4th, 1962, Marilyn Monroe died. 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
0: Yes, Emily, what's something awesome that happened to you this week?
2: My engine light in my car came on, and my car is like 16 years old. 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
1: Oh, my God. 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
0: For us growing up, we always had, like, old cars. Yeah. I would put black tape and cover the light. It's not there. Okay. Okay, well, we're happy your car's doing good, and thank you for kicking off your weekend with the V-Bros.

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